0: History. I'm Layla Ali, and my history lives here.
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4: Could Michael B. Jordan be ready to walk away from Hollywood? The Oscar-winning actor is joking about quitting acting, but he says he might trade the big screen for anime. In a new Vogue interview, Jordan says he has several anime projects in development and joked, "I might just quit it all and make anime the rest of my life." But he's not exactly disappearing. Jordan plans to take most of 2027 off after wrapping several major projects, including a remake of The Thomas Crown Affair. He says the break will give him time to reflect and process what he calls years of nonstop work. Elsewhere in entertainment, Tory Lanez is planning to go on tour, but he won't be physically present. The rapper, who is currently behind bars, has announced 5 listening experiences as part of his recently announced No On Tour tour. The first event is scheduled for September 25th in New York. It's not clear what the listening experience will include. Lanez is currently serving a 10-year prison sentence after being convicted in connection with the 2020 shooting of rapper Megan Thee Stallion. With the latest in entertainment news, I'm Morgan Wood on the Black Information Network, BINnews.com, your home for Black news first.
5: I'm Esther Dillard with a story of another Black educator you should know. Born in 1882, William Chester Ruth was a pioneering African-American educator and community leader, a key figure in the establishment of schools for Black children during a time when racial segregation was still prevalent. He worked tirelessly to promote access to quality education and encouraged academic excellence. Ruth's dedication to social justice extended beyond education. He also played a significant role in local civil rights activism, advocating for equal rights and opportunities for Black Americans. His efforts not only shaped the educational landscape, but also inspired future generations to continue the fight for racial equality. William Chester Ruth passed away on February 8, 1951, but his legacy continues to inspire and influence the ongoing struggle for Black education and equality. His life is a testament to the profound impact one individual can have in the pursuit of justice. And that's a fact. I'm Esther Dillard for the Black Information Network.
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6: Andrea Iacomone on your home for Black News First, the Black Information Network. In Louisiana, the mayor of New Orleans and other city officials are under subpoena for information related to the failed indictment of Louisiana Attorney General Liz Merle. The subpoenas were issued Monday to the mayor, a retired judge, and 6 other elected officials. An Orleans Parish grand jury charged Merle with 16 counts of malfeasance in office and intimidation of public officials early in July. The charges against her were dropped, but she is determined to find out how the grand jury investigation happened. The subpoenas seek court testimony and communication records in time for an October 1st court hearing. Closing arguments have started in the trial of a man and woman charged with killing a Kansas City sports reporter. Adon Manzano was in New Orleans to report on Super Bowl 59 in February of 2025 when his body was found in a Jefferson Parish hotel room. Investigators say Manzano had been drugged and robbed. Lynette Colbert and Ricky White, both Black, are charged with manslaughter and racketeering. On Wednesday, the jury heard from a man who testified that Colbert had drugged and robbed him in 2021. A Black mother is pleading as Atlanta police are continuing to search for clues in the shooting death of a Georgia State freshman 4 years ago. It was December of 2022 when 19-year-old Malong Touré was gunned down at an apartment complex. His mom spoke at a press conference this week.
7: I am the mother of Malong Touré Jr. Today I'm standing here not just as a mother, but as a mother who has been forced to live with the pain no parent should ever have to live. My son, Malong Touré Jr., had his whole life ahead of him. He had dreams people loved and a future that should have never been taken away from him.
6: Crime Stoppers is offering a reward of up to $10,000 for information leading to an arrest and conviction. Atlanta is leading the nation in eviction notices. New research from Princeton University shows more than 140,000 eviction cases have been filed in the Atlanta area so far this year. The study showed that Black residents make up 52% of the renters in the Atlanta area. but represent nearly 70% of the eviction cases. It said Georgia landlords are allowed to file an eviction for late rent after just 3 business days, and that rent prices in Atlanta are outpacing the incomes of many Black households. The Georgia Department of Health confirms that at least one person has died from the West Nile virus, as well as 8 human cases so far in 2026. Those numbers are expected to rise because mosquito tests have been positive in Chatham, DeKalb, and Fulton counties. While most infected people will not experience symptoms, some may develop issues, including body aches, fever, headache, or rash, which can occur 2 to 6 days after a mosquito bite. For more information, contact the CDC. I'm Alexandria Ikamoni on your home for Black News First, the Black Information Network.
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9: The Federal Reserve just raised interest rates by 0.25%, and that rate hike could have a disproportionate impact on Black households in the U.S. For Black homeowners, higher interest rates could mean making a decision not to refinance or get a home equity loan because it will likely cost you more. For those hoping to buy a home, the timing is challenging. Mortgage rates are now above 7%, pushing monthly payments higher and making it harder for first-time home buyers. Black Americans already face a significant gap when it comes to owning a home. Census and Federal Reserve data shows Black home ownership remains around 44% and white home ownership is around 75%. Black-owned businesses may also run into higher costs when borrowing money for expansion, equipment, or day-to-day operations. Higher interest rates can make business loans more expensive, potentially slowing down growth or expansion plans for some entrepreneurs. Money news at 24 and 54 minutes past each hour. I'm Nicole Deal on your home for Black News First, the Black Information Network.
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10: 24/7 News, the Black Information Network. Here's what's happening right now. Louisiana AG Liz Merle using a subpoena to find out what and how much city officials knew about the charges that were brought against her in July that were later dropped. She was charged with 16 counts of malfeasance in office and intimidation of public officials after sending what some say was a threatening email to city council members. Now, in that letter, she talked about removing council members, many of whom are Black people, from office. An October hearing is set to take place. Here's Fox 8 legal analyst Joe Responti.
11: She's a person that doesn't shy away from coming after people.
10: Closing arguments today in the case against 2 Black people charged in connection with the death of a Telemundo sports reporter who was in the Big Easy to cover Super Bowl 59. Anand Manzano was found dead in his Jefferson Parish hotel room after he didn't show up for work. Danette Colbert and Ricky White are charged with manslaughter. Their co-defendant testified against them this week. After Hurricane Katrina, the Road Home Program bought properties from New Orleans homeowners in hopes that people could return. Now 140 of those properties are going up for sale within the next 2 weeks. Here's Brenda Bro, who's a Black woman and the executive director of NORA, the entity that holds those properties and is hosting the auction.
12: We're excited about the number of properties crossing the entire city of New Orleans.
10: Now, make sure you read the fine print on these properties. NORA reserves and retains all mineral rights for properties sold at auction. Speaking of properties, let's take a trip 80 miles outside of New Orleans to Generette, Louisiana. That's where Black man and Mayor Carol Bourgeois Jr. says the city is using a $500,000 grant to bulldoze about 40 abandoned homes. Each demolition is at no cost to the property owner, who retains ownership of that property. For more information on these stories, plus international, national, state, and local news impacting the Black community, listen to the Black Information Network on the iHeartRadio app or log on to BIN News. 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
4: House lawmakers left Washington Wednesday night for the final time before the November midterm elections. That's after Republican leaders canceled votes scheduled for Thursday, sending members home early. The change means the House won't vote until after Election Day on Kentucky Republican Thomas Massie's resolution to impeach Secretary of War Pete Hegseth. The early recess also delays action on artificial intelligence as lawmakers work on legislation to regulate the rapidly developing technology. For Black Americans, the issues being debated on Capitol Hill also include health care and affordability, two areas with direct implications for families and household budgets. And speaking of impeachment, House Democrat Al Green's latest effort to impeach President Trump was blocked Tuesday. The House voted 232 to 147 to table his resolution, with 47 members voting present. That's your Washington Roundup. I'm Morgan Wood on the Black Information Network.
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13: This is Esther Dillard with another spotlight on Black excellence. Tyler Perry is one of the most successful figures in the entertainment industry. Born in New Orleans, Louisiana in 1969, Emmett Perry Jr. endured a difficult childhood marked by poverty and abuse. After changing his name and moving to Atlanta in 1992, Tyler Perry began writing and producing stage plays that became highly successful.
14: All you gotta do is take an R&B song, put Jesus in it, and it's a gospel song.
13: What? It was also during that time that he created his signature character, the iconic Mabel Medea Simmons.
15: Yea, though she walked in the valley with the shadow of Little Red Riding Hood and the Three Bears.
13: With an estimated net worth of over $1 billion, Tyler Perry is also a generous philanthropist, having donated millions to such causes as education, civil rights, and disaster relief. And another shining example of Black excellence. I'm Esther Dillard on the Black Information Network.
16: I'm Amber Payton with BIN News Now. President Trump says he is nearing a major decision on the war in Iran. Trump told Axios he is weighing whether to restart large-scale attacks or move toward ending the conflict. He plans to discuss the situation next week with leaders from six Gulf countries during the UN General Assembly in New York. Honda has launched a $10 million Drive the Legacy Fund to support historically Black colleges and universities. The money will go toward infrastructure, technology, faculty recruitment, and other operational needs, with individual grants expected to range from $100,000 to $250,000 a year. And Lenny Kravitz is being honored with his own Barbie doll as part of the Barbie Signature Kinbassadors collection. The $70 doll features his signature style, including dreadlocks, a mesh tank, and bootcut jeans. Kravitz has released 12 studio albums, with four going platinum. Get BIN News Now on demand 24/7 on the iHeartRadio app.
17: Mike Stevens on your home from Black News First, the Black Information Network. Here's your top headlines this hour. The Congressional Black Caucus is celebrating the 50th anniversary of its existence. The BIN is reporting from their conference, speaking with Black lawmakers in Washington, D.C. Controversial Michigan progressive Democrat Abdul El-Sayed will be campaigning with Black former Vice President Kamala Harris. And President Trump is demanding the Federal Reserve slash interest rates to 1% or less, which impacts how much it costs Black families and others to borrow money. But the rates were just increased this week, with no sign they'll be falling anytime soon. The family of a pregnant black woman who died is saying hold up to the Texas Republican Attorney General, Ken Paxton, who is running for the U.S. Senate in his state. They're suing him, claiming Tierra Walker was denied an abortion that could have saved her life. Walker's aunt, LaTanya, says she was diagnosed with a pregnancy-related complication that included seizures and blood clots.
18: You trust into a doctor to do their job, and they don't do their job.
17: The family claims doctors at UT Health Science Center refused to treat her because of the state's abortion ban. She died 2 years ago. The family says they won justice for Tierra. It's a horrible crime. Three young black boys, ages 12, 13, and 15, are accused of raping a 12-year-old little girl in Miami last year. Now a judge there says he's had enough with the trial delays. The boys are accused of bringing the girl to a community garden, holding her down, putting rocks in her mouth to keep her quiet, and then sexually assaulting her. The boys are being charged as adults. Judge Richard Hirsch tells defense attorneys to finish depositions and return to court within 2 weeks, prepared to go to trial. Meanwhile, a jury in another South Florida community is hearing a case against 44-year-old Shannon Ryan, who calls himself a witch. Ryan, who is black, is accused of the 2020 disappearance and presumed murder of a 21-year-old black woman. Prosecutors say she vanished after traveling from Alabama to South Florida, and her body has never been found. Investigators allege Ryan bought items like duct tape, garbage bags, and odor eliminator around the time she disappeared. And surveillance video reportedly shows him dumping suspicious items into a dumpster. Ryan says he was buying a truck from the woman, but that's all. So far, he's pleading not guilty. And for those who live in South Florida, get your raincoats, ponchos, and umbrellas ready. A Florida soaker is in store with rounds of rain expected to keep blanketing the area throughout the weekend.
19: From today, Friday, and Saturday, generally, these are general rainfall amounts of an inch to an inch and a half. And we could see higher amounts, especially where those bands are setting up.
17: That National Weather Service senior meteorologist says the good news is all the rain will help with the drought, which to this point has been severe. For more stories of interest to the black community, log on to BINnews.com. I'm Mike Stevens on your home for Black News First, the Black Information Network.
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20: Welcome to the journey around America, where we visit iconic locations connected to black history. 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The theater became famous for Amateur Night, a weekly talent show that launched the careers of stars like Lauryn Hill and the Jackson 5.
21: Osiris, let me get the mices. 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
20: The slogan, "Be Good or Be Gone," became the theater's motto. 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For the Black Information Network, I'm Kevin Brown. Thank
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17: I'm Kevin Brown on your home for 24/7 news, the Black Information Network, and here's what's happening right now. Chicago leaders are celebrating the completion of a $40 million rehab on the Boulevard Apartments in Humboldt and Logan Square. Mayor Brandon Johnson joined other officials for a ribbon-cutting ceremony for the project.
23: By rehabbing and preserving this building and units, we are holding on to the history of these buildings, reducing the need for new construction and preventing these buildings from being abandoned and sitting empty in these communities.
17: The investments modernized 70 affordable homes while making significant improvements throughout the three buildings. The properties have provided affordable housing to Chicago families for more than 30 years. The new violence prevention center in the Tenderloin neighborhood of San Francisco has been successful in providing a safe space and support for at-risk youth. The center, funded by the Tenderloin Community Benefit District and United Players,
0: has served nearly 100 young people in its first 6 months of operation by offering a holistic approach to violence prevention, including job training and educational support. The center has helped youth like Will, who now holds a full-time job in security. The program has also helped young adults on probation, with 7 successfully completing their probation. The center has created a community of peers who support each other in achieving personal goals and building a brighter future. Downtown Seattle experienced its busiest month for visitor foot traffic since July 2019 in August, with 9.2 million visits recorded, a 24% increase from the previous year. Domestic visitor numbers reached 3.8 million, surpassing pre-pandemic levels. Hotel demand also exceeded pre-pandemic levels, with nearly 429,000 rooms sold in August. However, worker activity remained below pre-pandemic levels, with an average of 150,000 weekday workers in August. Consumer spending in July saw a 5% increase from the previous month, and the clean team collected over 731,000 gallons of trash in the first 8 months of the year. A school bus aide in Chicago, Stephen Dixon Jr., was charged with carrying a firearm at a school, child endangerment, and reckless conduct after a 12-year-old found a gun on the bus and fired it. The incident occurred outside Mini Mimoso Academy, leaving a bullet hole through the bus window. He later turned himself in and was ordered to be released with conditions not to possess any firearm or have contact with children who aren't his until his next court date on September 21st. Marion Greenfield, an 82-year-old crossing guard in San Francisco's Bayview neighborhood, is known as Granite to the children she helps cross the street outside George Washington Carver Elementary School. She's been working at the corner for 19 years and is beloved by the community for her caring yet stern approach to keeping the children safe. Greenfield goes above and beyond her job description by using part of her paycheck to help the students and keeping warm clothes to give to those in need. Despite her age, she plans to continue working at Granite's Corner a few more years, emphasizing the importance of staying active and helping others. I'm Kevin Brown on your home for Black News First, the Black Information Network.
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5: There it is, a win for the ages.
6: Tiger Woods is one of our most awe-inspiring sports icons. A reflection, in a lot of ways, of America's history, its values, and ideals.
7: Quarter American Indian, mothers half Thai, quarter Chinese, and quarter white. So, that's why you America's son.
24: Yeah.
6: Tiger has been world famous for decades. And his story? It comes with many chapters. Groundbreaking achievements.
5: And Tiger Woods is the 100th U.S. Open champion in history.
6: A shocking fall from grace.
25: I am deeply sorry for my irresponsible and selfish behavior.
26: He was on Mount Everest, and now he's at the bottom of the ravine.
6: And of course, what many believe is the greatest sports comeback of all time.
27: Many doubted we'd ever see it, but here it is. The return to glory.
6: But few people have really gotten to know Tiger.
28: And winning is kind of lonely. I knew he had to keep the world at bay.
6: It's largely been left to the media to tell his story.
29: A remarkable start to what promises to be a remarkable career.
30: Tiger Woods doesn't just play.

forget-me-nots. But did you know there was a very, very, very big record written for Patrice Rushen that she declined? Let me explain. Okay, surely you know this song, right?

0: kind of concert. Dressed in his signature all white, crowds would stand at their feet and sing to the top of their lungs.
1: Ooh, and pain. I like sunshine and rain.
0: Sadly, on September 10th, 2024, Frankie Beverly left us with hits for lifetimes to come.

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1: Most people know about Restaurant Week, but not everyone knows there's a Black Restaurant Week born in Houston, Texas in 2016 and is now spreading to cities across the country. It's more than just menus. It's a movement.
2: And so we really want to create something that was more all-inclusive to the creative things we were seeing happening in the food scene.
1: That's one of the three founders, Fallon Farrell.
2: As we've grown through the years, we've literally watched businesses start off as like a pop-up food tent and now having like two or three locations.
1: From soul food kitchens to hidden gem caterers, Black Restaurant Week shines a light where it's long been missing. It's helped generate tens of millions of dollars for Black-owned businesses, keeping legacies alive and creating new ones. And it's part of Black history still being written every time a diner takes that first bite. I'm Esther Dillard for the Black Information Network.
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6: The search for Chicago's top cop is at the halfway mark. 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
7: The CEOs of both Anthropic and OpenAI have publicly agreed that the race to build AI systems needs to slow down.
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9: The opinions, beliefs, and viewpoints expressed in this commentary are those of the author and do not necessarily represent those of BIN and its founding partners and employees. Now it's time to bring the funk with Roland S. Martin.
10: If you want to understand how badly Republicans want to cheat to win in November, all you have to do is look at the state of Missouri. Here's a place that was a slaveholding state where you have Republicans who literally try to defy the Missouri Supreme Court, a Supreme Court where there are five Republicans and two Democrats. The Missouri Supreme Court unanimously rules that Republicans there cannot use a gerrymandered map that wiped out the congressional district in Kansas City, a longtime Congressional Black Caucus member, Emanuel Cleaver. That's right. It would have stripped Missouri of one of its Democratic seats, leaving only one. Well, the courts rule against them. They went to the Supreme Court. The Supreme Court chose to take up the challenge. They then went and found a federal judge to issue another ruling that ignores the Missouri Supreme Court and the Supreme Court. It then goes back to the Supreme Court and the Supreme Court rules again, no mas. No, you can't use the new map. They then go to the Eighth Circuit and try to fight it again, and they're still fighting. They have lost multiple times, just like they lost the Civil War. Folks, if you don't think that Republicans are going to try to cheat to win, you're crazy. These people claim to be law and order, but here they are, openly defying the courts in Missouri. And then you have 14 Republican legislators who are threatening to impeach the Republicans who voted against them. That's all you need to know, folks. You had better vote. I'm Roland Martin on the Black Information Network.
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11: Here's what's trending this hour. A judge is telling the Kennedy Center it must provide at least 30 days notice before any major changes or demolition. This comes after President Trump threatened the National Cultural Center could be torn down if his name is not allowed to be displayed on it. OpenAI says there have been 6 new reports of artificial intelligence models showing unexpected or concerning behavior. And a Florida Republican lawmaker is accusing President Trump of going too far with federal immigration enforcement operations. I'm Amber Payton, and that's what's trending.
5: Sports on the Black Information Network.
12: Week 1 of the NFL season is in the books. The Chiefs blew out the Broncos in an AFC West showdown on Monday Night Football. The WNBA returns this week following a break for the FIBA World Cup. The Storm will host the Las Vegas Aces Thursday. The Fire will face the Phoenix Mercury. Kawhi Leonard is finally back on the move to Toronto. The Raptors officially acquired the star forward Monday after the NBA finished its investigation into the Los Angeles Clippers salary cap circumvention. Toronto is sending Brandon Ingram and Grady Dick out west, along with 2 first-round draft picks, a pair of second-rounders, and a first-round pick swap. The Dodgers are heading to baseball's postseason for a 14th straight year. The Blue Crew beat the Reds Monday to clinch a playoff berth, tying the Atlanta Braves for the most consecutive appearances in the tournament. And Cameron is bringing back It Is What It Is, an independent sports talk show and podcast hosted by him and Mace. Tuesday, the show officially returned with Season 9, Episode 1. Cameron and Mace talked about the first weekend of the NFL season. The show has already received more than 100,000 views. With the latest in sports, I'm Misty Jordan on the Black Information Network, your home for Black News First.
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14: For decades, a quiet and remote Australian country town nurtured a world-class monster. 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
14: His name is Vince O'Dempsey. Psychopath, gangster, child killer, rapist. I'm Matthew Condon, journalist and true crime author, and I've spent years researching and tracking the life and crimes of this vicious murderer. 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
14: 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He self-confessed to 33. My opinion? It's closer to 100. From Wooshka Studios, I'm Matthew Condon, and this is Ghostgate Road.
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17: Kanye West is facing a discrimination lawsuit that could result in a payout of roughly $23 million. Former Donda Academy security guard Benjamin Provo claims he was mistreated and ultimately fired after refusing to cut his dreadlocks, which he says he wore for religious reasons. Provo also alleges Black employees were treated differently than white workers and that the workplace fostered a racially hostile environment. Kanye has denied the allegations and wrongdoing. The case is expected to go before a jury next month. And Spectacular Smith, a member of the R&B group Pretty Ricky, is facing a civil lawsuit in Arizona alleging sexual assault and battery. A woman identified as Alexis Dang claims Smith contacted her through Instagram in 2025, arranged a meeting at her residence, and then assaulted her. The lawsuit also alleges he restricted her breathing and recorded parts of the encounter without her consent. Dang also reported the incident to police and underwent a forensic examination. The allegations have not been proven in court and no criminal charges have been publicly announced. With the latest in entertainment at 17 and 47 minutes past each hour, I'm Bree Wood on the Black Information Network, your home for Black News First.
18: The hippest trip in America. That's how Soul Train introduced itself when it first hit TV screens in 1971. 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And no one will ever forget host Don Cornelius and how he signed off each episode with words that still resonate today.
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18: 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For the Black Information Network, I'm Kevin Brown.
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1: Andrea Iacomone on your home for Black News First, the Black Information Network. In Louisiana, the mayor of New Orleans and other city officials are under subpoena for information related to the failed indictment of Louisiana Attorney General Liz Murrell. The subpoenas were issued Monday to the mayor, a retired judge, and six other elected officials. An Orleans Parish grand jury charged Murrell with 16 counts of malfeasance in office and intimidation of public officials early in July. The charges against her were dropped, but she is determined to find out how the grand jury investigation happened. The subpoenas seek court testimony and communication records in time for an October 1st court hearing. Closing arguments have started in the trial of a man and woman charged with killing a Kansas City sports reporter. Adon Manzano was in New Orleans to report on Super Bowl 59 in February of 2025 when his body was found in a Jefferson Parish hotel room. Investigators say Manzano had been drugged and robbed. Lynette Colbert and Ricky White, both Black, are charged with manslaughter and racketeering. On Wednesday, the jury heard from a man who testified that Colbert had drugged and robbed him in 2021. A Black mother is pleading as Atlanta police are continuing to search for clues in the shooting death of a Georgia State freshman 4 years ago. It was December of 2022 when 19-year-old Malong Touré was gunned down at an apartment complex. His mom spoke at a press conference this week.
20: I am the mother of Malong Touré Jr. Today I'm standing here not just as a mother, but as a mother who has been forced to live with the pain no parent should ever have to live. My son, Malong Touré Jr., had his whole life ahead of him. He had dreams people loved and a future that should have never been taken away from him.
1: Crime Stoppers is offering a reward of up to $10,000 for information leading to an arrest and conviction. Atlanta is leading the nation in eviction notices. New research from Princeton University shows more than 140,000 eviction cases have been filed in the Atlanta area so far this year. The study showed that Black residents make up 52% of the renters in the Atlanta area, but represent nearly 70% of the eviction cases. It said Georgia landlords are allowed to file an eviction for late rent after just 3 business days, and that rent prices in Atlanta are outpacing the incomes of many Black households. The Georgia Department of Health confirms that at least one person has died from the West Nile virus, as well as 8 human cases so far in 2026. Those numbers are expected to rise because mosquito tests have been positive in Chatham, DeKalb, and Fulton counties. While most infected people will not experience symptoms, some may develop issues, including body aches, fever, headache, or rash, which can occur 2 to 6 days after a mosquito bite. For more information, contact the CDC. I'm Alexandria Iacomone on your home for Black News First, the Black Information Network.
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13: Here are the top Beyonce songs you've thumbed up. Number 3, Irreplaceable.

He was accepting submissions of songs. Enter Brother Number Two. Brother Number Two submits a song for Brother Number One's album, but Brother Number One says, uh-uh, that's trash. So Brother Number

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1: I'm Amber Payton with BIN News Now. President Trump says the Kennedy Center could be torn down if his administration does not receive recognition for renovating it.
2: Because frankly, if we don't do that, it's going to close. It'll end up being ripped down.
1: A federal judge recently blocked the center from adding Trump's name without congressional approval. Congress has approved about $257 million for repairs, and the legal dispute is continuing. Former Vice President Kamala Harris will campaign in Michigan next week with Democratic Senate nominee Abdul El-Sayed. The two are set to take part in a roundtable focused on black maternal health and health care costs. El-Sayed faces Republican Mike Rogers in November. And Mount Joy United Methodist Church in Delaware is being honored for more than a century of service to Wilmington's black Methodist community. State officials have unveiled a historical marker at the church, recognizing its longtime role in the community. Get BIN News Now on demand 24/7 on the iHeartRadio app.
3: I'm Mike Stevens on your home for Black News First, the Black Information Network. Here's your top headlines this hour. The Congressional Black Caucus is celebrating the 50th anniversary of its existence. The BIN is reporting from their conference, speaking with black lawmakers in Washington, D.C. Controversial Michigan progressive Democrat Abdul El-Sayed will be campaigning with black former Vice President Kamala Harris. And President Trump is demanding the Federal Reserve slash interest rates to 1% or less, which impacts how much it costs black families and others to borrow money. But the rates were just increased this week with no sign they'll be falling anytime soon. The family of a pregnant black woman who died is saying hold up to the Texas Republican Attorney General, Ken Paxton, who is running for the U.S. Senate in his state. They're suing him claiming Tierra Walker was denied an abortion that could have saved her life. Walker's aunt, LaTanya, says she was diagnosed with a pregnancy-related complication that included seizures and blood clots.
4: You trust into a doctor to do their job, and they don't do their job.
3: The family claims doctors at UT Health Science Center refused to treat her because of the state's abortion ban. She died 2 years ago. The family says they won justice for Tierra. It's a horrible crime. Three young black boys ages 12, 13, and 15 are accused of raping a 12-year-old little girl in Miami last year. Now a judge there says he's had enough with the trial delays. The boys are accused of bringing the girl to a community garden, holding her down, putting rocks in her mouth to keep her quiet, and then sexually assaulting her. The boys are being charged as adults. Judge Richard Hirsch tells defense attorneys to finish depositions and return to court within 2 weeks, prepared to go to trial. Meanwhile, a jury in another South Florida community is hearing a case against 44-year-old Shannon Ryan, who calls himself a witch. Ryan, who is black, is accused of the 2020 disappearance and presumed murder of a 21-year-old black woman. Prosecutors say she vanished after traveling from Alabama to South Florida, and her body has never been found. Investigators allege Ryan bought items like duct tape, garbage bags, and odor eliminator around the time she disappeared. And surveillance video reportedly shows him dumping suspicious items into a dumpster. Ryan says he was buying a truck from the woman, but that's all. So far, he's pleading not guilty. And for those who live in South Florida, get your raincoats, ponchos, and umbrellas ready. A Florida soaker is in store with rounds of rain expected to keep blanketing the area throughout the weekend.
5: From today, Friday, and Saturday, generally, these are general rainfall amounts of an inch to an inch and a half. And we could see higher amounts, especially where those bands are setting up.
3: That National Weather Service senior meteorologist says the good news is all the rain will help with the drought, which to this point has been severe. For more stories of interest to the black community, log on to BINnews.com. I'm Mike Stevens on your home for Black News First, the Black Information Network.
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8: On August 7th, 1948, Alice Coachman made history as the first black woman to win an Olympic gold medal. Her victory in the high jump at the London Olympic Summer Games cemented her legacy as a trailblazer in sports and beyond. Coachman was born in Albany, Georgia in 1923 and grew up in the segregated South where opportunities for black athletes, particularly women, were scarce. Despite these challenges, her determination was undeniable. She trained barefoot on dirt roads with homemade equipment, proving that passion can overcome the biggest obstacles. At the 1948 Olympics, Coachman's high jump cleared the bar at 5 feet 6 and 1/8 inches, and she became the first Black woman to win a gold medal. Beyond the track, Coachman became a role model and advocate for young athletes, encouraging them to pursue their dreams, regardless of any barriers along the way. As we celebrate all of our country's gold medal winners, let's also take a moment to remember Alice Coachman, the first Black woman to win an Olympic gold medal. This is Bree Wood for the Black Information Network.
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0: I'm Kevin Brown on your home for 24/7 news, the Black Information Network. And here's what's happening right now. Chicago leaders are celebrating the completion of a $40 million rehab on the Boulevard Apartments in Humboldt and Logan Square. Mayor Brandon Johnson joined other officials for a ribbon-cutting ceremony for the project.
9: By rehabbing and preserving this building and units, we are holding on to the history of these buildings, reducing the need for new construction and preventing these buildings from being abandoned and sitting empty in these communities.
0: The investments modernized 70 affordable homes while making significant improvements throughout the three buildings. The properties have provided affordable housing to Chicago families for more than 30 years. The new Violence Prevention Center in the Tenderloin neighborhood of San Francisco has been successful in providing a safe space and support for at-risk youth. The center, funded by the Tenderloin Community Benefit District and United Players, has served nearly 100 young people in its first 6 months of operation by offering a holistic approach to violence prevention, including job training and educational support. The center has helped youth like Will, who now holds a full-time job in security. The program has also helped young adults on probation, with 7 successfully completing their probation. The center has created a community of peers who support each other in achieving personal goals and building a brighter future. Downtown Seattle experienced its busiest month for visitor foot traffic since July 2019 in August, with 9.2 million visits recorded, a 24% increase from the previous year. Domestic visitor numbers reached 3.8 million, surpassing pre-pandemic levels. Hotel demand also exceeded pre-pandemic levels, with nearly 429,000 rooms sold in August. However, worker activity remained below pre-pandemic levels, with an average of 150,000 weekday workers in August. Consumer spending in July saw a 5% increase from the previous month, and the clean team collected over 731,000 gallons of trash in the first 8 months of the year. A school bus aide in Chicago, Stephen Dixon Jr., was charged with carrying a firearm at a school, child endangerment, and reckless conduct after a 12-year-old found a gun on the bus and fired it. The incident occurred outside Mini Mimoso Academy, leaving a bullet hole through the bus window. He later turned himself in and was ordered to be released with conditions not to possess any firearm or have contact with children who aren't his until his next court date on September 21st. Marion Greenfield, an 82-year-old crossing guard in San Francisco's Bayview neighborhood, is known as Granite to the children she helps cross the street outside George Washington Carver Elementary School. She's been working at the corner for 19 years and is beloved by the community for her caring yet stern approach to keeping the children safe. Greenfield goes above and beyond her job description by using part of her paycheck to help the students and keeping warm clothes to give to those in need. Despite her age, she plans to continue working at Granite's Corner a few more years, emphasizing the importance of staying active and helping others. I'm Kevin Brown on your home for Black News First, the Black Information Network.
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12: 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Our first season is called The Rise of Amazon. 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
12: We learn about Amazon's impact on small communities when they move in and when they leave.
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It's really cherishing the moments that you have as you make them, and know that everything that you're doing should last an eternity. 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It also, you know, for me, is a mantra.

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3: I'm Amber Payton on your home for 24/7 News, the Black Information Network. Here's what's happening in your region right now. New testimony is taking center stage in the federal bribery trial of Trayon White. An FBI informant, Alu Kamara, told jurors that cash he gave the Black D.C. council member was not a loan, gift, or campaign donation, but a bribe. Kamara also denied claims by the defense that he is White's brother-in-law. White is accused of accepting $35,000 in exchange for helping extend government contracts and has pleaded not guilty. More turmoil is unfolding at the Charlotte-Mecklenburg Schools Board of Education. An internal complaint filed by a former board employee accuses Chair Stephanie Sneed, who is Black, of bypassing contracting procedures and creating a hostile work environment. The allegations focus on consulting payments tied to the district's teacher housing initiative that were reportedly approved without a finalized contract. The complaint surfaced just weeks before some board members began pushing to remove Sneed as chair. That issue is scheduled for discussion next week.
4: Not good for the district, so I am... Disappointed, like Board Member Haynes said, but I really just think that this is a disruptive and it's divisive.
3: While at least three members support her removal, two board members have publicly defended Sneed, speaking with WCNC Charlotte, calling the effort divisive and unfair.
5: And I just don't think that she deserves this, and I think we're doing ourselves an injustice.
3: Sneed denies wrongdoing and says she has been subjected to harassment and retaliation. The fight over the future of the Kennedy Center is escalating after its board voted to temporarily close the landmark performing arts venue for up to 2 years during a planned $257 million renovation. The move comes after a federal judge blocked efforts to add President Trump's name to the center, ruling that only Congress can authorize such changes. Black Congresswoman Joyce Beatty of Ohio, who challenged the naming effort in court, says the president lashed out after the ruling and has vowed to continue fighting to keep the center open. The center's board says the closure is necessary because of financial and infrastructure concerns, while critics argue the decision has become entangled in politics. The United Negro College Fund of Charlotte is expected to surpass $8 million raised for local students during its 24th annual Maya Angelou Women Who Lead luncheon this Saturday at the Charlotte Convention Center. Organizers tell Q City Metro they are hoping to raise another $550,000 to support scholarships and help get students to and through college. The event honors women making an impact in business, medicine, and the arts while celebrating the legacy of Maya Angelou. UNCF says its Charlotte office supports students across North Carolina, including those attending HBCUs, such as Johnson C. Smith University, Bennett College, Livingstone College, and Shaw University. And the Association for the Study of African American Life and History, founded by Carter G. Woodson, is bringing its 111th annual conference to Norfolk, Virginia next week. The gathering runs September 23rd through the 27th at the Norfolk Waterside Marriott and will focus on African American history, culture, and scholarship. Organizers tell 13 News Now the event will showcase Hampton Roads' rich Black history through guided tours across the region. A free community day on September 23rd will feature exhibits, films, discussions, and the unveiling of the 2026 Kwanzaa stamp. Officials hope the conference will bring scholars, community leaders, and residents together to explore how Black history continues to shape the future. I'm Amber Payton on your home for Black News First, the Black Information Network.
6: Joining the Black Information Network, I have Dr. Jamie, a pharmacist with CVS. Thank you for joining us.
7: Absolutely, no problem. It's my pleasure.
6: Dr. Jamie, what is the flu shot? Can you just break that down for us starting there?
7: Yes. The flu is a contagious respiratory illness that's caused by influenza viruses that infect the nose, throat, and sometimes the lungs. Some people, such as people 65 years and older, are often at higher risk than anybody else. And also, there are two main types of influenza viruses. You have type A and type B. And the best way to protect yourself from the flu and its potential serious complications is to get vaccinated each year.
6: After receiving the flu shot, what side effects should some customers know about?
7: Okay, some of the common side effects associated with getting the flu shot, you have soreness, redness, sometimes swelling. Also, another side effect that was reported was headache and muscle ache and fatigue. These side effects are generally mild and they usually resolve on their own in a couple of days.
6: So Dr. Jamie, we've heard the importance of getting our annual flu shot. But when is the best time to actually receive your flu vaccination for the season?
7: The best time to receive your flu vaccination for the season is early fall which is September and October before the flu season peaks. That is recommended.
6: And Dr. Jamie, if someone is going to come to CVS to receive a vaccination, can you get more than one vaccine during one visit?
7: Absolutely. According to the CDC, getting several vaccines during the same visit is generally considered safe and effective. You can actually just walk in if it's more convenient for you, or you can make an appointment.
6: Will insurance cover the cost of some vaccines?
7: Yes. Most insurance plans, even including Medicare Part B, will cover vaccines.
6: Dr. Jamie, thank you so much for speaking with the Black Information Network.
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8: Homeland Security Secretary Mark Wayne Mullen says federal authorities are launching a probe into allegations surrounding Minnesota's Black Democratic Representative Ilhan Omar.
2: We have answers.
9: New York Governor Kathy Hochul is reminding residents to watch their mailboxes for state energy rebate checks.
1: Whatever happens next.

0: career programming, and an HBCU Yard Takeover, giving students a chance to meet Disney professionals and explore early career opportunities in entertainment, media, technology, and other fields. 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The campus events also celebrate HBCU culture with music, giveaways, and even appearances by drum major Mickey Mouse. 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
4: The opinions, beliefs, and viewpoints expressed in this commentary are those of the author and do not necessarily represent those of BIN and its founding partners and employees. Now it's time to bring the funk with Roland S. Martin.
5: I've long maintained that one of the reasons why Democrats keep losing in the South is because they refuse to actually make an investment in the South. I've also said that when you make an investment, it doesn't necessarily mean you're going to somehow win that election cycle. An investment today might pay off one or two cycles down the road. Democrats pretty much abandoned Florida. Now listen, I understand for the longest, these

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3: I'm Amber Payton with BIN News Now. The war in Iran is creating new divisions among Republicans in Congress. Seven House Republicans joined Democrats in backing a resolution calling for an end to U.S. military action.
4: Even if you don't agree with us on every issue, the other party is consumed by craziness.
3: Vice President J.D. Vance is urging Trump supporters not to let disagreements over Iran change their overall support. The Congressional Budget Office estimates the war has cost about $38 billion, with costs projected to rise by roughly $3 billion a month. New York's Black Attorney General Letitia James is urging AI researchers and industry insiders to report unsafe or illegal AI activity through a new online portal. And a federal appeals court appears skeptical of the Trump administration's effort to dismantle three agencies, including the Minority Business Development Agency. Judges noted the agencies were created by Congress, while the Justice Department argues a lower court wrongly blocked the administration's actions. Get BIN News Now on demand 24/7 on the iHeartRadio app.
5: I'm Bree Wood on your home for 24/7 News, the Black Information Network. Here's what's happening in your region right now. Transit leaders from across the New York metropolitan area are in Washington, D.C., pushing for continued federal support for public transportation. Jan Oliver, CEO of the MTA, and Chris Kaluri, president of New Jersey Transit, joined more than a dozen agency leaders at the National Transit Safety and Security Summit this week.
6: We are dealing with international and national actors who are posing security threats. So it's time to revisit the shrinkage of federal support for security and mass transit.
7: We want to focus on a safe, reliable system for our customers, not because that we want them to just have a safe ride, but we also know they're important for the economy.
5: Officials highlighted efforts to improve rider safety, including increased police patrols and upgraded fare gates. The lobbying efforts come as a key source of federal public transit funding is set to expire in December, raising concerns about future transportation projects and service levels. Security preparations are ramping up in New York City ahead of next week's United Nations General Assembly, when world leaders will gather in Midtown Manhattan. Mayor Zoran Mamdani says the city is coordinating with law enforcement and federal agencies to ensure the event remains safe and secure.
8: There are no expected threats that we know of, and we are continue to be confident in being able to deliver safety and security for New Yorkers.
5: Among the expected attendees is Israeli Prime Minister Benjamin Netanyahu, whose visit is likely to draw demonstrations. Mamdani previously called for Netanyahu's arrest, but has since backed away from that position, instead encouraging New Yorkers who disagree with the Israeli leader to protest peacefully. Netanyahu is scheduled to address the UN General Assembly on September 24th. A Detroit woman is facing federal charges for allegedly misusing more than $120,000 in Social Security benefits intended for her uncle. Prosecutors say Laura Whitesnant collected about $1,800 a month in benefits between 2013 and 2023 and spent the money on personal expenses instead of her uncle's care. Authorities say the uncle was left living in a Detroit home without electricity, heat, or running water. Adult Protective Services removed him from the residence in 2023, describing the property as not suitable for human habitation. Federal investigators say the benefits were suspended after Whitesnant failed to provide required information about how the funds were being used. And the City of Detroit Office of Inspector General is investigating Detroit Police Chief Todd Bettison over calls he made to residents regarding social media posts involving Mayor Mary Sheffield and a former boyfriend. Bettison acknowledges contacting Marvin Walker and activist Chidante Smith, asking them to remove the posts. Smith claims his phone was later confiscated after receiving the call. Former Detroit Police Department Chief James Craig says Bettison should not have gotten involved, warning that public trust is difficult to earn and easy to lose. Elsewhere, a 37-year-old Auburn Hills, Michigan man is being held on a $10 million bond following a shooting at a youth football game in Pontiac. Prosecutors say Sherwood Jackson fired shots during Sunday's game at Wisner Stadium, injuring a 19-year-old man and striking a 27-year-old woman in the head with a handgun. Authorities say the weapon was registered to Jackson, who has a concealed pistol license. Officials with Pontiac Panthers youth football and cheer say no players or family members were involved. I'm Bree Wood on your home for Black News First. The Black Information Network.
9: This is Wesson Tishome with another essential Black film. What started as a suggestion from Maya Angelou to the government of Ghana ended with an Independence Day concert on March 6, 1971. Featuring Wilson Pickett, Ike and Tina Turner, Les McCann and Eddie Harris, the Staple Singers, Santana featuring Willie Bobo, Roberta Flack, and the voices of East Harlem, the movie Soul to Soul not only captures performances from these iconic artists, their personal journey connecting to their roots, ancestral homeland, and history.
10: People get offended by talking about going back home and all that, but in a way, I really feel it deep inside.
9: Transformational for many of the artists whose only understanding of Africa came from Hollywood tropes, but also for the country of Ghana that would experience Western music firsthand for the first time.
11: You can hear the moans and groans coming from here. Their spirits are still here.
9: Soul to Soul captures artist and audience united by a history of oppression and the music used to overcome it, making it another essential Black film. I'm Wesson Tashome for the Black Information Network.
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3: I'm Amber Payton on your home for 24/7 News, the Black Information Network. Here's what's happening in your region right now. New testimony is taking center stage in the federal bribery trial of Trayon White. An FBI informant, Alu Kamara, told jurors that cash he gave the Black D.C. council member was not a loan, gift, or campaign donation, but a bribe. Kamara also denied claims by the defense that he is White's brother-in-law. White is accused of accepting $35,000 in exchange for helping extend government contracts and has pleaded not guilty. More turmoil is unfolding at the Charlotte-Mecklenburg Schools Board of Education. An internal complaint filed by a former board employee accuses Chair Stephanie Sneed, who is Black, of bypassing contracting procedures and creating a hostile work environment. The allegations focus on consulting payments tied to the district's teacher housing initiative that were reportedly approved without a finalized contract. The complaint surfaced just weeks before some board members began pushing to remove Sneed as chair. That issue is scheduled for discussion next week.
12: Not good for the district, so I am disappointed, like Board Member Haynes said, but I really just think that this is a disruptive and it's divisive.
3: While at least three members support her removal, two board members have publicly defended Sneed, speaking with WCNC Charlotte, calling the effort divisive and unfair.
13: And I just don't think that she deserves this. And I think we're doing ourselves an injustice.
3: Sneed denies wrongdoing and says she has been subjected to harassment and retaliation. The fight over the future of the Kennedy Center is escalating after its board voted to temporarily close the landmark performing arts venue for up to 2 years during a planned $257 million renovation. The move comes after a federal judge blocked efforts to add President Trump's name to the center, ruling that only Congress can authorize such changes. Black Congresswoman Joyce Beattie of Ohio, who challenged the naming effort in court, says the president lashed out after the ruling and has vowed to continue fighting to keep the center open. The center's board says the closure is necessary because of financial and infrastructure concerns, while critics argue the decision has become entangled in politics. The United Negro College Fund of Charlotte is expected to surpass $8 million raised for local students during its 24th annual Maya Angelou Women Who Lead luncheon this Saturday at the Charlotte Convention Center. Organizers tell Q City Metro they are hoping to raise another $550,000 to support scholarships and help get students to and through college. The event honors women making an impact in business, medicine, and the arts while celebrating the legacy of Maya Angelou. UNCF says its Charlotte office supports students across North Carolina, including those attending HBCUs, such as Johnson C. Smith University, Bennett College, Livingstone College, and Shaw University. And the Association for the Study of African American Life and History, founded by Carter G. Woodson, is bringing its 111th annual conference to Norfolk, Virginia next week. The gathering runs September 23rd through the 27th at the Norfolk Waterside Marriott and will focus on African American history, culture, and scholarship. Organizers tell 13 News Now the event will showcase Hampton Roads' rich Black history through guided tours across the region. A free community day on September 23rd will feature exhibits, films, discussions, and the unveiling of the 2026 Kwanzaa stamp. Officials hope the conference will bring scholars, community leaders, and residents together to explore how Black history continues to shape the future. I'm Amber Payton on your home for Black News First, the Black Information Network.
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15: On September 17th, 2009, 24-year-old Maitrice Richardson disappeared without a trace in the woods near Malibu, California. She had been arrested at a beachside restaurant for failing to pay a tab and taken to the Lost Hills Sheriff Station.
16: You know, I mean, she's not from that area, and I would hate to wake up to a morning report, lost somewhere with her head chopped off.
17: At least in the station here, she will be separated, so nobody's going to be with her. So at least that's, you know, the plus thing, so you don't have to worry about her safety.
15: This is the same sheriff's station where Mel Gibson was taken to sober up after his drunken rant and then safely driven back to his car. There was no courtesy ride for Maitrece, the young African-American non-celebrity.
18: They knew that she had been released with no car, no money, no cell phone, nothing. And in the dead of night, her mom calls the next morning to tell them that she never came home. And it's like, oh, well, she probably just, you know, she'll, they were just very nonchalant and casual about it.
16: She doesn't know the area. She's never been in your area. Well, I think she's depressed. That's what has me.
19: 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You more than just her. 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
15: The police released her just after midnight.
20: There was nothing right. 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
21: Most people know about Restaurant Week, but not everyone knows there's a Black Restaurant Week born in Houston, Texas in 2016 and is now spreading to cities across the country. It's more than just menus. It's a movement.
22: And so we really want to create something that was more all-inclusive to the creative things we were seeing happening in the food scene.
21: That's one of the three founders, Fallon Farrell.
22: As we've grown through the years, we've literally watched businesses start off as like a pop-up food tent and now having like two or three locations.
21: From soul food kitchens to hidden gem caterers, Black Restaurant Week shines a light where it's long been missing. It's helped generate tens of millions of dollars for Black-owned businesses, keeping legacies alive and creating new ones. And it's part of Black history still being written every time a diner takes that first bite. I'm Esther Dillard for the Black Information Network.
23: 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Built near where so many Africans first arrived in chains, the International African American Museum in my home.

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3: On 4247 News, the Black Information Network. The Congressional Black Caucus Foundation is marking its 50th anniversary as its annual legislative conference is currently underway in Washington, D.C. Among those attending is D.C. legend and longtime civic leader Cora Masters Berry, the widow of former D.C. Mayor Marion Berry. I spoke exclusively with Masters Berry about why she comes back to the conference year after year and what this year's theme, Rooted, Ready, and Rising, means to her.
4: Well, always to reconnect with my people from all over the country. I'm always going to be doing that. But also this year is particularly poignant because we're getting the message out that we've got to vote. That we've got to get out there. All of the wonderful, privileged people who have come here know the vote. This is the choir. Now, the choir has to go out into the community and make sure that everybody gets out there. So I think this is a particularly, poignant and important time because of, you know, the times that we're living in.
3: Absolutely. And we're all feeling that this year's theme is Rooted, Ready, and Rising. That's what does right. that mean to you?
4: I mean, just what I said. We're rooted in our history. We're going to rise and we're going to win, but we have to all come together. That's what I think it means.
3: Well, thank you so much for speaking with me about it. I know you are a busy woman. I won't hold you too long.
4: Girl, yeah, I got to go shopping.
3: The 5-day conference runs through Sunday and features more than 100 forums focused on issues affecting Black communities. The event brings together lawmakers, advocates, community leaders, and students for discussions on policy, leadership, and civic engagement. The Congressional Black Caucus Foundation was established in 1976 to develop leaders, conduct research, and inform public policy. This year's conference comes less than 2 months before the November midterm elections. In other news, a Baltimore judge is ordering the city to turn over records requested by Inspector General Isabel Cumming. Circuit Judge Pamela White ruled the city must comply with outstanding subpoenas and restore the Inspector General's access to internal data systems, though attorney-client privileged information will be withheld. The dispute stems from the city limiting watchdog offices' access to records during investigations. An attorney for the Inspector General called the ruling a win for transparency. The ruling could strengthen oversight of Baltimore City government, a significant issue for the city's Black community and its long history of civic and political activism. And Maryland's new state fire marshal is making history. Maryland State Police Superintendent Colonel Michael Jackson has appointed Carol Spriggs II to lead the office of the state fire marshal for a 6-year term. Spriggs is the first African-American to serve as Maryland's state fire marshal in the agency's 132-year history. He most recently served as a deputy fire chief in Prince George's County, one of the nation's most affluent majority Black counties. He previously held leadership positions in Annapolis, Maryland, and with the Federal Bureau of Alcohol, Tobacco, Firearms, and Explosives. I'm Morgan Wood on your home for Black News First, the Black Information Network.
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8: Marijuana cases make up most of Louisiana's drug arrests. Possession of weed now accounts for over 62% of the state's reported drug arrests.
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9: When you have medical insurance and still get a bill after going to the doctor or the emergency room, well, that can be especially frustrating. Millions of Americans have medical debt and get those dreaded bills in the mail. But what you may not realize is that you can negotiate with creditors. A new guide from Yahoo Finance explains that patients may be able to reduce what they owe by working directly with hospitals, doctors' offices, and even debt collectors. Here are four steps to help you do that. Number one, experts recommend you start by requesting an itemized bill, then review it. Look for errors, duplicate charges, or services you do not recognize. Number two, verify what your insurance was supposed to cover versus what they actually did cover. Number three, ask the hospital about charity programs or financial assistance. And number four, if a bill has already been sent to collections, try to settle the bill for 50% or less than what you actually owe. Money news at 24 and 54 minutes past each hour. I'm Nicole Deal on your home for Black News First, the Black Information Network.
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6: Your home for 24/7 news, the Black Information Network. A black city leader is finding himself responding to questions about a social media post where he apparently is lashing out at one of his harshest critics. According to WHBQ, Memphis, Tennessee Mayor Paul Young's media post contained a censored expletive. While the mayor didn't name anyone specifically, resident Henry Reeves III, also African-American, says he believes the mayor's comment was directed at him.
10: The biggest thing that I have and the issue that I've had with Paul Young, consistently have with Paul Young, is his willingness to capitulate in the face of this oppression. The calculations that he makes is he looks at a fight, and if it's a fight that he cannot win, he refuses to fight.
6: The mayor posted that he's seen a lot of misinformed posts painting him as a sellout. In addition, the mayor posted, as he put it, the God in him says to stay focused and keep doing the work. Charges are being faced by three people for allegedly stealing $12 million in homeless aid and spending it on themselves. The three employees, all of whom are African American, worked for Southern California nonprofits. They are accused of misusing funds, taking bribes, and billing for work never done. Mayor Karen Bass recently announced she is stepping down from the Governing Commission for Housing and Homelessness to set up a city-led homeless response team.
11: It's really just a question of the timing. Also, recently I took over the chair of Metro, so I have a few things going on.
6: Mayoral candidate Nithya Raman, who Bass removed as chair of the Housing and Homeless Committee, responds at a press conference.
12: Overseeing more than $350 million in public money is not a responsibility the mayor can take on and then abandon because she doesn't have time.
6: The investigation into the alleged theft is ongoing, NBC News says. We have more on these stories and national, international, state, and local news impacting the black community. 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To stay up on all the latest news, make us first on your car radio and iHeartRadio app presets. I'm Mike Island for the Black Information Network, and now here's your Healthy Minute. Sickle cell disease is a group of inherited blood disorders where abnormal hemoglobin is produced. According to the Centers for Disease Control and Prevention, it causes the red blood cells to become hard and sticky and take on a C shape like a sickle. Sickle cell causes a set of other health problems and affects mainly African Americans. Christian Duke was born 3 months premature and was diagnosed with sickle cell. He tells WHBQ doctors told his family he wouldn't survive.
13: They basically said, I think verbatim, that if I did live past the 24-hour mark, I would be a vegetable.
6: Duke credits the education he received as a pediatric patient with helping him manage sickle cell as an adult.
13: Got to a point to where I was almost having to relearn the disease all over again, relearning my body all over again.
6: Duke has formed an arts-based nonprofit for children and young adults living with sickle cell and other conditions. And that's your Healthy Minute. I'm Mike Island on the Black Information Network.
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21: Projected to rise by roughly $3 billion a month. New York's Black Attorney General Letitia James is urging AI researchers and industry insiders to report unsafe or illegal AI activity through a new online portal. And a federal appeals court appears skeptical of the Trump administration's effort to dismantle three agencies, including the Minority Business Development Agency. Judges noted the agencies were created by Congress, while the Justice Department argues a lower court wrongly blocked the administration's actions. Get BIN News now on demand 24/7 on the iHeartRadio app.
22: I'm Bree Wood on your home for 24/7 News, the Black Information Network. Here's what's happening in your region right now. Transit leaders from across the New York metropolitan area are in Washington, D.C., pushing for continued federal support for public transportation. Jana Lieber, CEO of the MTA, and Chris Kaluri, president of New Jersey Transit, joined more than a dozen agency leaders at the National Transit Safety and Security Summit this week.
23: We are dealing with international and national actors who are posing security threats. So it's time to revisit the shrinkage of federal support for security and mass transit.
24: We want to focus on a safe, reliable system for our customers, not because that we want them to just have a safe ride, but we also know they're important for the economy.
22: Officials highlighted efforts to improve rider safety, including increased police patrols and upgraded fare gates. The lobbying efforts come as a key source of federal public transit funding is set to expire in December, raising concerns about future transportation projects and service levels. Security preparations are ramping up in New York City ahead of next week's United Nations General Assembly when world leaders will gather in Midtown Manhattan. Mayor Zoran Mamdani says the city is coordinating with law enforcement and federal agencies to ensure the event remains safe and secure.
25: There are no expected threats that we know of, and we are continue to be confident in being able to deliver safety and security for New Yorkers.
22: Among the expected attendees is Israeli Prime Minister Benjamin Netanyahu, whose visit is likely to draw demonstrations. Mamdani previously called for Netanyahu's arrest, but has since backed away from that position, instead encouraging New Yorkers who disagree with the Israeli leader to protest peacefully. Netanyahu is scheduled to address the UN General Assembly on September 24th. A Detroit woman is facing federal charges for allegedly misusing more than $120,000 in Social Security benefits intended for her uncle. Prosecutors say Laura Whitesnant collected about $1,800 a month in benefits between 2013 and 2023 and spent the money on personal expenses instead of her uncle's care. Authorities say the uncle was left living in a Detroit home without electricity, heat, or running water. Adult Protective Services removed him from the residence in 2023, describing the property as not suitable for human habitation. Federal investigators say the benefits were suspended after Whitesnant failed to provide required information about how the funds were being used. And the City of Detroit Office of Inspector General is investigating Detroit Police Chief Todd Bettison over calls he made to residents regarding social media posts involving Mayor Mary Sheffield and a former boyfriend. Bettison acknowledges contacting Marvin Walker and activist Chidante Smith, asking them to remove the posts. Smith claims his phone was later confiscated after receiving the call. Former Detroit Police Department Chief James Craig says Bettison should not have gotten involved, warning that public trust is difficult to earn and easy to lose. Elsewhere, a 37-year-old Auburn Hills, Michigan man is being held on a $10 million bond following a shooting at a youth football game in Pontiac. Prosecutors say Sherwood Jackson fired shots during Sunday's game at Wisner Stadium, injuring a 19-year-old man and striking a 27-year-old woman in the head with a handgun. Authorities say the weapon was registered to Jackson, who has a concealed pistol license. Officials with Pontiac Panthers youth football and cheer say no players or family members were involved. I'm Bree Wood on your home for Black News First, the Black Information Network.
15: The protest is just the beginning. The policy is where life changes. At the Black Information Network, we follow the movement after the march.
0: What starts as a rally turns into a city ordinance.
15: What begins as a hashtag ends with a vote.
0: And the work in between, that's what we track.
15: We sit down with local officials who were moved by protest and passed real legislation.
0: We talk to young organizers who wrote their own bills and pushed them through.
15: We highlight voter drives sparked by grief and fueled by hope.
0: We also cover the backlash.
15: The people who didn't want change.
0: The bills passed to protect police instead of people.
15: The efforts to criminalize protest itself.
0: But the fight doesn't stop. It just shifts.
15: We follow the wins, the losses, the lessons, and the leaders turning moments into movements.
0: Because protest without policy is volume.
15: But protest followed by action, that's power.
0: With Black News First, this is Q Ward
15: and Ramses Ja on the Black Information Network.
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3: I'm Amber Payton on your home for 24/7 News, the Black Information Network. Here's what's happening in your region right now. New testimony is taking center stage in the federal bribery trial of Trayon White. An FBI informant, Alu Kamara, told jurors that cash he gave the Black D.C. council member was not a loan, gift, or campaign donation, but a bribe. Kamara also denied claims by the defense that he is White's brother-in-law. White is accused of accepting $35,000 in exchange for helping extend government contracts and has pleaded not guilty. More turmoil is unfolding at the Charlotte-Mecklenburg Schools Board of Education. An internal complaint filed by a former board employee accuses Chair Stephanie Sneed, who is Black, of bypassing contracting procedures and creating a hostile work environment. The allegations focus on consulting payments tied to the district's teacher housing initiative that were reportedly approved without a finalized contract. The complaint surfaced just weeks before some board members began pushing to remove Sneed as chair. That issue is scheduled for discussion next week.
4: Not good for the district, so I am disappointed, like Boomer Haynes said, but I really just think that this is a disruptive and it's divisive.
3: While at least three members support her removal, two board members have publicly defended Sneed, speaking with WCNC Charlotte, calling the effort divisive and unfair.
5: I just don't think that she deserves this, and I think we're doing ourselves an injustice.
3: Sneed denies wrongdoing and says she has been subjected to harassment and retaliation. The fight over the future of the Kennedy Center is escalating after its board voted to temporarily close the landmark performing arts venue for up to 2 years during a planned $257 million renovation. The move comes after a federal judge blocked efforts to add President Trump's name to the center, ruling that only Congress can authorize such changes. Black Congresswoman Joyce Beatty of Ohio, who challenged the naming effort in court, says the president lashed out after the ruling and has vowed to continue fighting to keep the center open. The center's board says the closure is necessary because of financial and infrastructure concerns, while critics argue the decision has become entangled in politics. The United Negro College Fund of Charlotte is expected to surpass $8 million raised for local students during its 24th annual Maya Angelou Women Who Lead Luncheon this Saturday at the Charlotte Convention Center. Organizers tell Q City Metro they are hoping to raise another $550,000 to support scholarships and help get students to and through college. The event honors women making an impact in business, medicine, and the arts while celebrating the legacy of Maya Angelou. UNCF says its Charlotte office supports students across North Carolina, including those attending HBCUs such as Johnson C. Smith University, Bennett College, Livingstone College, and Shaw University. And the Association for the Study of African American Life and History, founded by Carter G. Woodson, is bringing its 111th annual conference to Norfolk, Virginia next week. The gathering runs September 23rd through the 27th at the Norfolk Waterside Marriott and will focus on African American history, culture, and scholarship. Organizers tell 13 News Now the event will showcase Hampton Roads' rich Black history through guided tours across the region. A free community day on September 23rd will feature exhibits, films, discussions, and the unveiling of the 2026
21: Kwanzaa stamp. Officials hope the conference will bring scholars, community leaders, and residents together to explore how Black history continues to shape the future. I'm Amber Payton on your home for Black News First, the Black Information Network.
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7: On September 18, 1978, America tuned in to a popular TV series called The Dating Game, where three men vied to win a date with a single woman looking for love.
8: And we'll get right underway. It's time to meet our first three eligible bachelors for game number one. And here they are.
7: The three men were hidden behind a screen where the woman contestant couldn't see them. She could only hear their voices.
8: Number one, would you say hello to Cheryl, please? We're going to have a great time together, Cheryl. Okay.
7: What no one knew was that bachelor number one was a diagnosed sociopath and serial killer.
9: Bachelor number one.
8: Yes.
9: What's your best time?
8: Nighttime.
9: Why do you say that?
8: Because that's the only time there is.
7: For 11 years, he crisscrossed the country, leaving a string of bodies in his wake. His name was Rodney Alcala. He eventually became known as the Dating Game Killer. How did Rodney Alcala manage to evade capture for so long? And how did his appearance on the Dating Game lead to his downfall? From Wondery, the network behind Dirty John, Young Charlie, and Wonderland Murders, comes The Dating Game Killer by Hollywood and Crime. I'm Tracy Patton. Join me and my co-host Stephen Lang as we dive into the story of one of America's most prolific serial killers.
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10: Joining the Black Information Network, I have Dr. Jamie, a pharmacist with CVS. Thank you for joining us.
26: Absolutely. No problem. It's my pleasure.
10: Dr. Jamie, what is the flu shot? Can you just break that down for us starting there?
26: Yes. The flu is a contagious respiratory illness that's caused by influenza viruses that infect the nose, throat, and sometimes the lungs. Some people, such as people 65 years and older, are often at higher risk than anybody else. And also, there are two main types of influenza viruses. You have type A and type B. And the best way to protect yourself from the flu and its potential serious complications is to get vaccinated each year.
10: After receiving the flu shot, what side effects should some customers know about?
26: Okay, some of the common side effects associated with getting the flu shot, you have soreness, redness, sometimes swelling. Also, another side effect that was reported was headache and muscle ache and fatigue. These side effects are generally mild and they usually resolve on their own in a couple of days.
10: So, Dr. Jamie, we've heard the importance of getting our annual flu shot. But when is the best time to actually receive your flu vaccination for the season?
26: The best time to receive your flu vaccination for the season is early fall, which is September and October before the flu season peaks. That is recommended.
10: And Dr. Jamie, if someone is going to come to CVS to receive a vaccination, can you get more than one vaccine during one visit?
26: Absolutely. According to the CDC, getting several vaccines during the same visit is generally considered safe and effective. You can actually just walk in if it's more convenient for you, or you can make an appointment.
10: Will insurance cover the cost of some vaccines?
26: Yes. Most insurance plans, even including Medicare Part B, will cover vaccines.
10: Dr. Jamie, thank you so much for speaking with the Black Information Network.
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19: Columbus speaks. We listen.
27: President Trump's son-in-law, U.S. Envoy Jared Kushner, said the fate of Gaza is linked to Hamas. Giving up its weapons.
28: We're very committed to the fact that we have a plan to rebuild Gaza, but we will not allow Gaza to be rebuilt until
6: the demilitarization occurs.
27: Meanwhile, Representative Gregory Meeks posted on X his steadfast commitment to Israel's security and ability to defend itself, but he says he is concerned about the risk to civilian lives. This as death tolls are climbing as Israel's war against Hamas rages and the Hezbollah-Lebanon conflict continues. The decision to go public with opposition stems from Democrats' frustration with the Trump administration and Israeli Prime Minister Benjamin Netanyahu's government. Generally, lawmakers on the House and Senate Foreign Affairs panels are informed by the State Department about a foreign arms sale over a specific dollar amount and have time to activate a hold pending further details. The Trump administration is moving forward with plans to install warning signs outside the Smithsonian National Museum of American History. The signs are meant to warn visitors about so-called radical ideological bias in some of the museum's presentation of the nation's past. The Interior Department is preparing about a dozen signs costing roughly $7,000 each. And according to Interior Secretary Doug Burgum, he says the signs are temporary and wrote in a letter to Congress that signage would provide visitors with information.

0: /history. I'm Layla Ali, and my history lives here.
1: I'm Bill Black with another Bet You Didn't Know music fact. How many times have you seen the Temptations movie and said this line?
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2: Ain't nobody coming to see you, Otis.
1: Maybe there was one somebody. You ever heard Patti LaBelle talk about the time she was engaged

0: 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The campus events also celebrate HBCU culture with music, giveaways, and even appearances by drum major Mickey Mouse. With the latest in HBCU news, I'm Morgan Wood on the Black Information Network.
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3: I'm Amber Payton on your home for 24/7 News, the Black Information Network. Here's what's happening in your region right now. New testimony is taking center stage in the federal bribery trial of Trayon White. An FBI informant, Alu Kamara, told jurors that cash he gave the Black D.C. council member was not a loan, gift, or campaign donation, but a bribe. Kamara also denied claims by the defense that he is White's brother-in-law. White is accused of accepting $35,000 in exchange for helping extend government contracts and has pleaded not guilty. More turmoil is unfolding at the Charlotte-Mecklenburg Schools Board of Education. An internal complaint filed by a former board employee accuses Chair Stephanie Sneed, who is Black, of bypassing contracting procedures and creating a hostile work environment. The allegations focus on consulting payments tied to the district's teacher housing initiative that were reportedly approved without a finalized contract. The complaint surfaced just weeks before some board members began pushing to remove Sneed as chair. That issue is scheduled for discussion next week.
4: Not good for the district, so I am... Disappointing, like Board Member Haynes said, but I really just think that this is a disruptive and it's divisive.
3: While at least three

He was accepting submissions of songs. Enter brother number two. Brother number two submits a song for brother number one's album, but brother number one says, uh-uh, that's trash. So brother

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1: I'm Bree Wood with BIN News Now. Members of the House of Representatives are leaving Washington for the final time before the November midterm elections. House Speaker Mike Johnson spoke to reporters earlier in the day.
2: All right, it's time for our members to go home to their districts and make their case to the American people to go and explain all the great things we've done.
1: GOP leaders canceled Thursday votes, delaying consideration of a resolution to impeach Secretary of War Pete Hegseth until after Election Day. California Governor Gavin Newsom says some of the state's COVID-19 restrictions went too far and lasted longer than necessary. Newsom pointed to beach closures and extended school shutdowns, acknowledging they contributed to negative impacts, including lower student test scores. And American Idol is leaving Los Angeles for Atlanta after 25 years in Southern California. Producers say Georgia's tax incentives helped attract the show, which joins a growing list of major television productions relocating from California. Get BIN News Now on demand 24/7 on the iHeartRadio app.
3: I'm Mike Stevens on your home for Black News First, the Black Information Network. Here's your top headlines this hour. The Congressional Black Caucus Foundation's annual gathering in Washington, D.C. is taking place this week, and it's the 50th anniversary of the group of lawmakers working together with one another for the benefit of African Americans and those of other backgrounds throughout the country. The BIN is there this week and speaking with black leaders like Texas Representative Christian Menefee about the issues important to our community.
4: This is the district that was moved to Houston after the Voting Rights Act was passed. And our very first member from the Houston area was Barbara Jordan, who famously helped get the Voting Rights Act extended. And of course, in her first couple of months in Congress, found herself in the middle of a fight to hold a corrupt president, Richard Nixon, accountable. And from there, you had Mickey Leland, Craig Washington, Sheila Jackson Lee, who served in this position for 30 years. And so it is the honor of my lifetime to be representing Texas 18. Congressman Al Green and I were pitted against each other by Republicans in the state of Texas so that they could strip black communities of their representation and hand another R seat over to Donald Trump and Republicans in Congress. It was an absolute travesty. And Congressman Al Green and I should both be in Congress come January. But this is the tactics that we've seen the Republican Party resort to. So in upholding the legacy of this district, I'm going to keep that in mind each and every day as I fight for people across my district, but especially black folk.
3: You can hear several of the black lawmakers throughout the hour over the next few days here on the BIN. New surveillance video shows the moment a South Florida emergency room nurse was beaten and knocked down to the floor by a patient as her attorney is announcing plans to sue the hospital. The black man on video, who the nurse says was the attacker, is 44 years old. The victim's attorney is describing what is seen on the video.
5: Punched in the head, punched in the head, punched in the head, knocked to the ground.
3: The injured nurse is suing the hospital where this happened for $5 million. The hospital saying it had numerous security guards and off-duty officers working there at that time. It's not clear what led to the incident. And black student enrollment in traditional K-12 public schools has dropped significantly nationwide, led by shifts toward non-traditional options like homeschooling, charters, and private schooling. Figures show that includes in largely black Harris County, Texas, which is in the Houston area. In that community, there's a 3% decline in enrollment. Declining birth rates and affordability are said to be among the reasons. The numbers have been dropping since the pandemic, when a lot of racial issues also surfaced. For more stories of interest to the black community, log on to BINnews.com. You can also check us out on all social media platforms. Plus, you can click on the free Talk Back Live microphone. 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
0: On August 7th, 1948, Alice Coachman made history as the first black woman to win an Olympic gold medal. Her victory in the high jump at the London Olympic Summer Games cemented her legacy as a trailblazer in sports and beyond. Coachman was born in Albany, Georgia in 1923 and grew up in the segregated South where opportunities for black athletes, particularly women, were scarce. Despite these challenges, her determination was undeniable. She trained barefoot on dirt roads with homemade equipment, proving that passion can overcome the biggest obstacles. At the 1948 Olympics, Coachman's high jump cleared the bar at 5 feet 6 1/8 inches, and she became the first black woman to win a gold medal. Beyond the track, Coachman became a role model and advocate for young athletes, encouraging them to pursue their dreams regardless of any barriers along the way. As we celebrate all of our country's gold medal winners, let's also take a moment to remember Alice Coachman, the first black woman to win an Olympic gold medal. This is Bree Wood for the Black Information Network.
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8: I'm Kevin Brown on your home for 24/7 news, the Black Information Network. And here's what's happening right now. Chicago leaders are celebrating the completion of a $40 million rehab on the Boulevard Apartments in Humboldt and Logan Square. Mayor Brandon Johnson joined other officials for a ribbon-cutting ceremony for the project.
9: By rehabbing and preserving this building and units, we are holding on to the history of these buildings, reducing the need for new construction and preventing these buildings from being abandoned and sitting empty in these communities.
8: The investments modernized 70 affordable homes while making significant improvements throughout the three buildings. The properties have provided affordable housing to Chicago families for more than 30 years. The new Violence Prevention Center in the Tenderloin neighborhood of San Francisco has been successful in providing a safe space and support for at-risk youth. The center, funded by the Tenderloin Community Benefit District and United Players, has served nearly 100 young people in its first 6 months of operation. By offering a holistic approach to violence prevention, including job training and educational support, the center has helped youth like Will, who now holds a full-time job in security. The program has also helped young adults on probation, with 7 successfully completing their probation. The center has created a community of peers who support each other in achieving personal goals and building a brighter future. Downtown Seattle experienced its busiest month for visitor foot traffic since July 2019 in August, with 9.2 million visits recorded, a 24% increase from the previous year. Domestic visitor numbers reached 3.8 million, surpassing pre-pandemic levels. Hotel demand also exceeded pre-pandemic levels, with nearly 429,000 rooms sold in August. However, worker activity remained below pre-pandemic levels, with an average of 150,000 weekday workers in August. Consumer spending in July saw a 5% increase from the previous month, and the clean team collected over 731,000 gallons of trash in the first 8 months of the year. A school bus aide in Chicago, Stephen Dixon Jr., was charged with carrying a firearm at a school, child endangerment, and reckless conduct after a 12-year-old found a gun on the bus and fired it. The incident occurred outside Minnie Mimoso Academy, leaving a bullet hole through the bus window. He later turned himself in and was ordered to be released with conditions not to possess any firearm or have contact with children who aren't his until his next court date on September 21st. Marion Greenfield, an 82-year-old crossing guard in San Francisco's Bayview neighborhood, is known as Granite to the children she helps cross the street outside George Washington Carver Elementary School. She's been working at the corner for 19 years and is beloved by the community for her caring yet stern approach to keeping the children safe. Greenfield goes above and beyond her job description by using part of her paycheck to help the students and keeping warm clothes to give to those in need. Despite her age, she plans to continue working at Granite's Corner a few more years, emphasizing the importance of staying active and helping others. I'm Kevin Brown on your home for Black News First, the Black Information Network.
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11: Imagine you're walking down the street in New York City. As you walk, you start to notice these posters. It was a picture of a drawing of a phone and a number. It said apology. You step into a phone booth and dial.
12: This is apology. Apology is not associated with the police or any other organization, but rather is a way for you to tell people what you have done wrong and how you feel about it. Talk for as long as you want. Thank you.
11: What would you apologize for?
13: I'm a transit cop. 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
11: This is the story of that phone line.
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19: Terrorizing the West Side.
20: This line shouldn't be for apologies. It should be for deranged, psychotic people.
11: And the man at the other end.
21: I just use the name Mr. Apology because that's the simplest thing.
11: From Wondery, the makers of The Shrink Next Door and Jacked, comes the apology line.
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23: What's your name?
11: Mr. Apology never told callers his real name.
24: I have one question for you, Apology. 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
11: But I knew his name because he was my husband.
25: 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Your dungeon or mine.
11: I'm Marissa Bridge. For 15 years, I watched the Apology line grow. And I saw Mr. Apology unravel.
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28: The opinions, beliefs, and viewpoints expressed in this commentary are those of the author and do not necessarily represent those of BIN and its founding partners and employees.
29: I'm James T. Harris, and I have something to say. Lindsay Clancy is to overwhelmed mothers what O.J. Simpson was to angry Black folks in 1995. Think about it. Black people didn't celebrate O.J.'s acquittal because we thought he was innocent. Deep down, most knew he did it, but O.J. wasn't a man. He was a symbol. He was get back against a system that had been terrorizing us, against cops who beat us, courts that failed us, a country that didn't care. If it meant a guilty man walked, so be it. The score needed settling. Now watch these women in pink outside the courthouse, cheering for Lindsay Clancy, raising $1 million. They don't think she's innocent either. Deep down, they know she strangled three babies with a workout band. But Clancy isn't a mother to them. She's a symbol. She's finally someone sees us. The overwhelmed, the exhausted, the ones drowning in motherhood without help. If it means a murderer beats the charge, so be it. The grievance needs airing. This is what happens when identity replaces morality, when people who look like me becomes more important than people who do right. When your suffering becomes so central to your identity that you'll excuse any evil committed by someone who shares it. 30 years ago, white America looked at Black folks celebrating O.J. with pure incredulity. How could they? Now those same people are watching women cheer for a child killer, and they're asking the same question. How? Because grievance makes monsters into martyrs. Because we've created a culture where victimhood is currency and personal responsibility is extinct. These women aren't just defending Clancy. They're defending their own resentment, their own rage, their own secret wish that someone would acknowledge how hard they have it, even if that someone is a murderer. And identity turns murder into mercy. I am James T. Harris for the Black Information Network.
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0: Here's what's trending this hour. A panel of human rights experts commissioned by the United Nations says it has reasonable grounds to believe the United States committed war crimes during military operations in Iran. In a report released Thursday, investigators say two U.S. airstrikes in late February killed at least 178 civilians in a southern Iranian city. The panel also alleges one strike hit a school, killing dozens of children. I'm Bree Wood with what's trending.
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0: of Missing Out premiered Tuesday on YouTube and other platforms, featuring appearances from Sexy Red, Don Toliver, and other rappers. The film also includes new music, including Drake's remix of Ella Langley's Choose in Texas, and he announced that he plans to hit the road for a tour next year. With the latest in entertainment news, I'm Morgan Wood on the Black Information Network. 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
1: In 2019, marine scientists discovered the remains of the Clotilda at the bottom of Alabama's Mobile River. The Clotilda is believed to be the last known intact U.S. slave ship. In 1860, the Clotilda smuggled 110 Africans to Alabama, decades after the importation of slaves was outlawed in the United States. To hide the crime, the ship's captain, William Foster, burned and sunk the ship. Surviving ancestors of that final harrowing journey went on to establish Africatown, which still exists today. In her best-selling book, Barracoon, released in 2018, Zora Neale Hurston tells the story of Cudjoe Lewis, the last enslaved African on the Clotilda. The book details Lewis's experiences aboard the slave ship and his role in founding Africatown. Lewis died in 1935 at the age of 94. Africatown and the Clotilda are an intricate part of the national conversation about reparations, highlighting the lasting legacy of this dark chapter in American history. I'm Andrea Coleman on the Black Information Network.
0: I'm Morgan Wood on your home for 24/7 News, the Black Information Network. The Congressional Black Caucus Foundation is marking its 50th anniversary as its annual legislative conference is currently underway in Washington, D.C. Among those attending is D.C. legend and longtime civic leader Cora Masters Berry, the widow of former D.C. Mayor Marion Berry. I spoke exclusively with Masters Berry about why she comes back to the conference year after year and what this year's theme, Rooted, Ready, and Rising, means to her.
2: Well, always to reconnect with my people from all over the country. I'm always going to be doing that. But also this year is particularly poignant because we're getting the message out that we've got to vote, that we've got to get out there. All of the wonderful, privileged people who have come here know the vote. This is the choir. Now, the choir has to go out into the community and make sure that everybody gets out there. So I think this is a particularly, poignant an important time because of, you know, the times that we're living in.
0: Absolutely, and we're all feeling that this year's theme is Rooted, Ready, and Rising. That's what does that mean to you?
2: I mean, just what I said. We're rooted in our history. We're going to rise, and we're going to win, but we have to all come together. That's what I think it means.
0: Well, thank you so much for speaking with me about it. I know you are a busy woman. I won't hold you too long.
2: Girl, yeah, I got to go shopping.
0: The 5-day conference runs through Sunday and features more than 100 forums focused on issues affecting Black communities. The event brings together lawmakers, advocates, community leaders, and students for discussions on policy, leadership, and civic engagement. The Congressional Black Caucus Foundation was established in 1976 to develop leaders, conduct research, and inform public policy. This year's conference comes less than 2 months before the November midterm elections. In other news, a Baltimore judge is ordering the city to turn over records requested by Inspector General Isabel Cumming. Circuit Judge Pamela White ruled the city must comply with outstanding subpoenas and restore the Inspector General's access to internal data systems, though attorney-client privileged information will be withheld. The dispute stems from the city limiting watchdog office's access to records during investigations. An attorney for the Inspector General called the ruling a win for transparency. The ruling could strengthen oversight of Baltimore City government, a significant issue for the city's Black community and its long history of civic and political activism. And Maryland's new state fire marshal is making history. Maryland State Police Superintendent Colonel Michael Jackson has appointed Carol Spriggs II to lead the office of the state fire marshal for a 6-year term. Spriggs is the first African-American to serve as Maryland's state fire marshal in the agency's 132-year history. He most recently served as a deputy fire chief in Prince George's County, one of the nation's most affluent majority Black counties. He previously held leadership positions in Annapolis, Maryland, and with the Federal Bureau of Alcohol, Tobacco, Firearms, and Explosives. I'm Morgan Wood on your home for Black News First, the Black Information Network.
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1: 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It's more than just menus. It's a movement.
2: And so we really want to create something that was more all-inclusive to the creative things we were seeing happening in the food scene.
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1: 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And it's part of Black history still being written every time a diner takes that first bite. I'm Esther Dillard for the Black Information Network.
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7: Kanye West is facing a discrimination lawsuit that could result in a payout of roughly $23 million. Former Donda Academy security guard Benjamin Provo claims he was mistreated and ultimately fired after refusing to cut his dreadlocks, which he says he wore for religious reasons. Provo also alleges Black employees were treated differently than white workers and that the workplace fostered a racially hostile environment. Kanye has denied the allegations and wrongdoing. The case is expected to go before a jury next month. And Spectacular Smith, a member of the R&B group Pretty Ricky, is facing a civil lawsuit in Arizona alleging sexual assault and battery. A woman identified as Alexis Dang claims Smith contacted her through Instagram in 2025, arranged a meeting at her residence, and then assaulted her. The lawsuit also alleges he restricted her breathing and recorded parts of the encounter without her consent. Dang also reported the incident to police and underwent a forensic examination. The allegations have not been proven in court and no criminal charges have been publicly announced. With the latest in entertainment at 17 and 47 minutes past each hour, I'm Bree Wood on the Black Information Network, your home for Black news first.
8: 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June 6, 1944, D-Day. Amid the chaos of Omaha Beach, Woodson's landing craft was struck. Despite being wounded himself, he leaped into action. For over 30 relentless hours, he treated the injured under enemy fire, bandaging wounds, performing amputations, and saving countless lives. But Woodson's heroism went beyond the battle field. In an era of segregation, he shattered barriers, proving that courage knows no color. His nomination for the Medal of Honor was never awarded until the Distinguished Service Cross was posthumously honored in 2024. It's the second highest honor that can be bestowed on a member of the Army and is awarded for extraordinary heroism. Let's ensure his story is never forgotten. Waverly B. Woodson Jr. exemplifies the best of humanity, dedication, bravery, and the power to inspire. I'm Amber Payton on your home for 24/7 Black News First, the Black Information Network.
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10: Andrea Ikamoni on your home for Black News First, the Black Information Network. In Louisiana, the mayor of New Orleans and other city officials are under subpoena for information related to the failed indictment of Louisiana Attorney General Liz Merle. The subpoenas were issued Monday to the mayor, a retired judge, and six other elected officials. An Orleans Parish grand jury charged Merle with 16 counts of malfeasance in office and intimidation of public officials early in July. The charges against her were dropped, but she is determined to find out how the grand jury investigation happened. The subpoenas seek court testimony and communication records in time for an October 1st court hearing. Closing arguments have started in the trial of a man and woman charged with killing a Kansas City sports reporter. Adon Manzano was in New Orleans to report on Super Bowl 59 in February of 2025 when his body was found in a Jefferson Parish hotel room. Investigators say Manzano had been drugged and robbed. Lynette Colbert and Ricky White, both Black, are charged with manslaughter and racketeering. On Wednesday, the jury heard from a man who testified that Colbert had drugged and robbed him in 2021. A Black mother is pleading as Atlanta police are continuing to search for clues in the shooting death of a Georgia State freshman 4 years ago. It was December of 2022 when 19-year-old Malong Touré was gunned down at an apartment complex. His mom spoke at a press conference this week.
11: I am the mother of Malayne Turay Jr. Today I'm standing here not just as a mother, but as a mother who has been forced to live with the pain no parent should ever have to live. My son Malayne Turay Jr. had his whole life ahead of him. He had dreams people loved and a future that should have never been taken away from him.
10: Crime Stoppers is offering a reward of up to $10,000 for information leading to an arrest and conviction. Atlanta is leading the nation in eviction notices. New research from Princeton University shows more than 140,000 eviction cases have been filed in the Atlanta area so far this year. The study showed that Black residents make up 52% of the renters in the Atlanta area, but represent nearly 70% of the eviction cases. It said Georgia landlords are allowed to file an eviction for late rent after just 3 business days, and that rent prices in Atlanta are outpacing the incomes of many Black households. The Georgia Department of Health confirms that at least one person has died from the West Nile virus, as well as 8 human cases so far in 2026. Those numbers are expected to rise because mosquito tests have been positive in Chatham, DeKalb, and Fulton counties. While most infected people will not experience symptoms, some may develop issues, including body aches, fever, headache, or rash, which can occur 2 to 6 days after a mosquito bite. For more information, contact the CDC. I'm Alexandria Ikemoni on your home for Black News First, the Black Information Network.
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16: The Federal Reserve just raised interest rates by 0.25%, and that rate hike could have a disproportionate impact on Black households in the U.S. For Black homeowners, higher interest rates could mean making a decision not to refinance or get a home equity loan because it will likely cost you more. For those hoping to buy a home, the timing is challenging. Mortgage rates are now above 7%, pushing monthly payments higher and making it harder for first-time home buyers. Black Americans already face a significant gap when it comes to owning a home. Census and Federal Reserve data shows Black home ownership remains around 44% and white home ownership is around 75%. Black-owned businesses may also run into higher costs when borrowing money for expansion, equipment, or day-to-day operations. Higher interest rates can make business loans more expensive, potentially slowing down growth or expansion plans for some entrepreneurs. Money news at 24 and 54 minutes past each hour. I'm Nicole Deal on your home for Black News First, the Black Information Network.
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17: Mike Moore on your home for 24/7 news, the Black Information Network. 2 infants in Missouri who were born conjoined at the head have been successfully separated.
18: Officials at a children's hospital in St. Louis says the twin girls traveled with their family from Ethiopia, an East African country, to undergo a cranial separation, and it took a team of specialists over 24 hours to complete the surgery earlier this year. The two-year-old twins are now recovering and are undergoing rehabilitation at the hospital. The head neurological surgeon at SSM Health Cardinal Glennon Children's Hospital said in a press conference that the girls will now have opportunities that would not have been possible without the surgery. I'm Mike Island on the Black Information Network.
17: An update now on a story we brought you earlier. Two shuttered Chicago area hospitals are under new management. A deal has been reached in court that ends the legal battle over the future of West Suburban and Weiss Hospitals. Ramco Healthcare Holdings bought off the former operator, and Inside Health Systems is taking over managing duties for both hospitals. Requirements must be met before the hospitals can reopen. Community activists hope to meet with Inside officials to demand a public timeline. The hospitals serve the Chicago area residents. 27% of the city's residents identify as Black or African American. That's according to the U.S. Census Bureau Quick Facts. Just south of Chicago, the Lincoln Way East High School students accused of using racial slurs and gestures during a football game against Homewood Flossmoor earlier this month are leaving the school. This student spoke during a meeting as the school board voted to allow the students to leave voluntarily rather than be expelled.
19: What upsets me the most is that this district called what occurred at the football game a display of inappropriate and offensive behavior. Please call it what it was. It's racism and it's hate speech.
17: Video that went viral showed the students racially taunting the Flossmoor students at the game. A St. Louis alderman wants a restraining order against a colleague who was caught on video saying she would put a bullet in his head. The request was made by Alderman Rasheen Aldrich, who said the remark from Black alderwoman Sharon Tyus was a death threat. Tyus disagrees, claiming she doesn't even own a gun and refused to apologize. This after given a week to do so. Now, our Washington Roundup. The Kennedy Center is being ordered to give at least 30 days notice before any major renovations or demolition. This comes after President Trump threatened the National Cultural Center could be torn down if his name isn't allowed to be displayed on it. The president was also pictured looking at a placard that appeared to include the words, "Kennedy Center demolished while on Air Force One." Now this, President Trump will greet Chinese President Xi Jinping when he arrives in the U.S. next week. The Chinese president is embarking on a state visit to the White House, which will involve bilateral meetings and a state dinner. This comes after Trump attended a state dinner during his visit to Beijing back in May. The two are likely to discuss trade, AI, and national security. Trump has spoken highly of the Chinese president, despite tensions between the two nations. And that's your Washington Roundup. I'm Mike Moore on your home for 24/7 News, the Black Information Network.
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21: I'm Shay Diddy on the Black Information Network. In 2019, the St. John Will.i.am Coltrane African Orthodox Church observed its 50th anniversary. Based in San Francisco, the church uses John Coltrane's music as a source for religious discovery. Instead of singing traditional hymns, worshipers chant Coltrane's A Love Supreme, and there are monthly meditations where people commune with Coltrane's music. In 1965, Branzo King and his wife, Marina King, saw Coltrane live at San Francisco Jazz Club. The couple had a religious experience. They called it a sound baptism. In the years leading up to his death in 1967 at the age of 40, Coltrane's music had grown increasingly spiritual. He said that he wanted to be a saint, and in him, Branzo, who had wanted to be a preacher, had found his God. Instead of a mural of Jesus in the sanctuary, there is one of patron saint John Coltrane. And that's a fact. I'm Shay Diddy on the Black Information Network.
22: I'm Bree Wood with BIN News Now. President Trump is celebrating America's hunters, anglers, and outdoor enthusiasts.
23: With the first order, we're opening up millions of acres of federal land for our hunters and fishers.
22: At the White House Rose Garden dinner Thursday night, Trump highlighted an executive order protecting the use of lead ammunition for hunting and said public land should remain accessible to the American people. Former Vice President Kamala Harris will join Michigan Democratic Senate candidate Abdul El-Sayed on the campaign trail next week. The pair plan to discuss health care costs and Black maternal health ahead of November Senate election. And the U.S. Senate has voted to advance the bipartisan Protect College Sports Act. The measure would create federal standards for athlete compensation, transfers, and eligibility, though it faces opposition from the NAACP and the Congressional Black Caucus. Get BIN News now, on demand, 24/7, on the iHeartRadio app.
0: I'm Mike Stevens on your home for Black News First, the Black Information Network. Here's your top headlines this hour. The Congressional Black Caucus Foundation's annual gathering in Washington, D.C. is taking place this week, and it's the 50th anniversary of the group of lawmakers working together with one another for the benefit of African Americans and those of other backgrounds throughout the country. The BIN is there this week and speaking with black leaders like Texas Representative Christian Menefee about the issues important to our community.
1: This is the district that was moved to Houston after the Voting Rights Act was passed. And our very first member from the Houston area was Barbara Jordan, who famously helped get the Voting Rights Act extended. And of course, in her first couple of months in Congress, found herself in the middle of a fight to hold a corrupt president, Richard Nixon, accountable. And from there, you had Mickey Leland, Craig Washington, Sheila Jackson Lee, who served in this position for 30 years. And so it is the honor of my lifetime to be representing Texas 18. Congressman Al Green and I were pitted against each other by Republicans in the state of Texas so that they could strip black communities of their representation and hand another R seat over to Donald Trump and Republicans in Congress. It was an absolute travesty. And Congressman Al Green and I should both be in Congress come January. But this is the tactics that we've seen the Republican Party resort to. So in upholding the legacy of this district, I'm going to keep that in mind each and every day as I fight for people across my district, but especially black folk.
0: You can hear several of the black lawmakers throughout the hour over the next few days here on the BIN. New surveillance video shows the moment a South Florida emergency room nurse was beaten and knocked down to the floor by a patient as her attorney is announcing plans to sue the hospital. The black man on video, who the nurse says was the attacker, is 44 years old. The victim's attorney is describing what is seen on the video.
2: Punched in the head, punched in the head, punched in the head, knocked to the ground.
0: The injured nurse is suing the hospital where this happened for $5 million. The hospital saying it had numerous security guards and off-duty officers working there at that time. It's not clear what led to the incident. And black student enrollment in traditional K through 12 public schools has dropped significantly nationwide, led by shifts toward non-traditional options like homeschooling, charters, and private schooling. Figures show that includes in largely black Harris County, Texas, which is in the Houston area. In that community, there is a 3% decline in enrollment. Declining birth rates and affordability are said to be among the reasons. The numbers have been dropping since the pandemic, when a lot of racial issues also surfaced. For more stories of interest to the black community, log on to BINnews.com. You can also check us out on all social media platforms. 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I'm Mike Stevens on your home for Black News First, the Black Information Network.
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25: I'm Vanessa Tyler with a look at modern-day black history you should know. September 11th, 2001, we will never forget. Amid the terror and destruction, countless heroes answered the call, running toward danger while others fled. Among them were black firefighters and police officers who made the ultimate sacrifice. They were fathers, mothers, sons, daughters, courageous first responders who carried the weight of duty, knowing the risks. Firefighter Vernon Cherry, a gifted singer with Ladder 118 in Brooklyn, gave his life that day. NYPD officer Clinton Davis stood as a guardian of the city he loved. These heroes reflected the strength and resilience of their communities. Their sacrifices remind us of the unity and courage we are capable of, even in our darkest moments. This is Vanessa Tyler on your home for 24/7 Black News First, the Black Information Network.
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4: I'm Kevin Brown on your home for 24/7 news, the Black Information Network. And here's what's happening right now. Chicago leaders are celebrating the completion of a $40 million rehab on the Boulevard Apartments in Humboldt and Logan Square. Mayor Brandon Johnson joined other officials for a ribbon-cutting ceremony for the project.
5: By rehabbing and preserving this building and units, we are holding on to the history of these buildings, reducing the need for new construction and preventing these buildings from being abandoned and sitting empty in these communities.
4: The investments modernized 70 affordable homes while making significant improvements throughout the three buildings. The properties have provided affordable housing to Chicago families for more than 30 years. The new Violence Prevention Center in the Tenderloin neighborhood of San Francisco has been successful in providing a safe space and support for at-risk youth. The center, funded by the Tenderloin Community Benefit District and United Players, has served nearly 100 young people in its first 6 months of operation. By offering a holistic approach to violence prevention, including job training and educational support, the center has helped youth like Will, who now holds a full-time job in security. The program has also helped young adults on probation, with seven successfully completing their probation. The center has created a community of peers who support each other in achieving personal goals and building a brighter future. Downtown Seattle experienced its busiest month for visitor foot traffic since July 2019 in August, with 9.2 million visits recorded, a 24% increase from the previous year. Domestic visitor numbers reached 3.8 million, surpassing pre-pandemic levels. Hotel demand also exceeded pre-pandemic levels, with nearly 429,000 rooms sold in August. However, worker activity remained below pre-pandemic levels, with an average of 150,000 weekday workers in August. Consumer spending in July saw a 5% increase from the previous month, and the clean team collected over 731,000 gallons of trash in the first 8 months of the year. A school bus aide in Chicago, Stephen Dixon Jr., was charged with carrying a firearm at a school, child endangerment, and reckless conduct after a 12-year-old found a gun on the bus and fired it. The incident occurred outside Mini Mimoso Academy, leaving a bullet hole through the bus window. He later turned himself in and was ordered to be released with conditions not to possess any firearm or have contact with children who aren't his until his next court date on September 21st. Marion Greenfield, an 82-year-old crossing guard in San Francisco's Bayview neighborhood, is known as Granite to the children she helps cross the street outside George Washington Carver Elementary School. She's been working at the corner for 19 years and is beloved by the community for her caring yet stern approach to keeping the children safe. Greenfield goes above and beyond her job description by using part of her paycheck to help the students and keeping warm clothes to give to those in need. Despite her age, she plans to continue working at Granite's Corner a few more years, emphasizing the importance of staying active and helping others. I'm Kevin Brown on your home for Black News First, the Black Information Network.
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7: Marty Markowitz had his share of problems. Troubles at work, a failing relationship. His parents had recently died. And so Marty decided to get some professional help. In the summer of 1981, he walked into the office of a psychiatrist named Ike Hirschkoff.
8: I go into his office, and we looked at each other, and he said, okay, why are you here?
7: Marty liked Ike, and Ike, well, he seemed to see something in Marty.
8: At the end of the first session, he said, I'm going to take you on as a patient. And he says, you know, I don't do that with everybody.
7: But this psychiatrist, it would turn out, wasn't like other psychiatrists.
8: He cut me off from everybody. So the only person I could turn to was Dr. Ike.
9: And from the moment Marty started seeing him, he began to change.
10: We didn't see him. I mean, he lived around the corner. 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Like, he wasn't coming over anymore. It's as if somebody died.
9: If Marty Markowitz had known what he was walking into when he first visited that office, he probably would have walked right out the door and never come back. This is a story about power, control, and turning to the wrong person for help for more than 29 years.
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29: The opinions, beliefs, and viewpoints expressed in this commentary are those of the author and do not necessarily represent those of BIN and its founding partners and employees.
30: I'm James D. Harris, and I have something to say. Lindsay Clancy is to overwhelmed mothers what O.J. Simpson was to angry Black folks in 1995. Think about it. Black people didn't celebrate O.J.'s acquittal because we thought he was innocent. Deep down, most knew he did it, but O.J. wasn't a man. He was a symbol. He was get back against a system that had been terrorizing us, against cops who beat us, courts that failed us, a country that didn't care. If it meant a guilty man walked, so be it. The score needed settling. Now watch these women in pink outside the courthouse, cheering for Lindsay Clancy, raising $1 million. They don't think she's innocent either. Deep down, they know she strangled three babies with a workout band. But Clancy isn't a mother to them. She's a symbol. She's finally someone sees us. The overwhelmed, the exhausted, the ones drowning in motherhood without help. If it means a murderer beats the charge, so be it. The grievance needs airing. This is what happens when identity replaces morality, when people who look like me becomes more important than people who do right. When your suffering becomes so central to your identity that you'll excuse any evil committed by someone who shares it. 30 years ago, white America looked at Black folks celebrating O.J. with pure incredulity. How could they? Now those same people are watching women cheer for a child killer, and they're asking the same question. How? Because grievance makes monsters into martyrs. Because we've created a culture where victimhood is currency and personal responsibility is extinct. These women aren't just defending Clancy. They're defending their own resentment, their own rage, their own secret wish that someone would acknowledge how hard they have it, even if that someone is a murderer. And identity turns murder into mercy. I am James T. Harris for the Black Information Network.
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22: Here's what's trending this hour. A Florida Republican is criticizing parts of President Trump's immigration enforcement strategy. Congresswoman Maria Elvira Salazar, who is seeking re-election in November, says many Hispanic voters who supported Trump in 2024 now feel betrayed by federal immigration operations. In a new campaign ad, Salazar says she is not calling for amnesty, but instead wants immigrants to have what she described as a dignified life. I'm Bree Wood with What's Trending.
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0: Walter Anderson was a pianist, professor, composer, and the first African-American man to become head of the music department at Antioch College in 1946. This made him the first Black man to chair a department outside of the nation's historically Black colleges. The Zanesville, Ohio native attended Oberlin College and studied music at the Berkshire Music Center and Cleveland Institute of Music in his youth. Anderson was a pioneer in the academic world, and in 1968, he was appointed Director of Music Programs at the National Endowment for the Arts. At the NEA, he developed grant guidelines that garnered private sector support for the arts. And in 1979, he was awarded the Special Citation for Distinguished Service to the Arts. Walter Anderson passed away in November of 2003, but his legacy continues to live on through numerous accolades and his variations in orchestration. And that's a fact. I'm Wesson Tishome for the Black Information Network.
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1: R&B singer Chris Brown says he no longer wants a recent honor presented by Texas lawmakers after one of the officials involved publicly apologized for recognizing him. Brown criticized Black Texas State Representative Vinton Jones, accusing him of tap dancing after Jones expressed regret to domestic violence survivors and Black women specifically amid backlash over the award. In a message posted on his Instagram stories, Brown said he never asked for the recognition and suggested politicians leave him out of the controversy. He also offered an apology to Representative Jasmine Crockett for the backlash she faced for honoring him on stage during the R&B tour stop in Arlington, Texas. And in more entertainment news, comedian Mojo Brooks is getting his Netflix moment.

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2: I'm Amber Payton on your home for 24/7 News, the Black Information Network. Here's what's happening in your region right now. New testimony is taking center stage in the federal bribery trial of Trayon White. An FBI informant, Alu Kamara, told jurors that cash he gave the Black D.C. council member was not a loan, gift, or campaign donation, but a bribe. Kamara also denied claims by the defense that he is White's brother-in-law. White is accused of accepting $35,000 in exchange for helping extend government contracts and has pleaded not guilty. Turmoil is unfolding at the Charlotte-Mecklenburg Schools Board of Education. An internal complaint filed by a former board employee accuses Chair Stephanie Sneed, who is Black, of bypassing contracting procedures and creating a hostile work environment. The allegations focus on consulting payments tied to the district's teacher housing initiative that were reportedly approved without a finalized contract. The complaint surfaced just weeks before some board members began pushing to remove Sneed as chair. That issue is scheduled for discussion next week.
3: Not good for the district, so I am... disappointing, like Portman Haynes said, but I really just think that this is a disruptive and it's divisive.
2: While at least three members support her removal, two board members have publicly defended Sneed, speaking with WCNC Charlotte, calling the effort divisive and unfair.
4: And I just don't think that she deserves this, and I think we're doing ourselves an injustice.
2: Sneed denies wrongdoing and says she has been subjected to harassment and retaliation. The fight over the future of the Kennedy Center is escalating after its board voted to temporarily close the landmark performing arts venue for up to 2 years during a planned $257 million renovation. The move comes after a federal judge blocked efforts to add President Trump's name to the center, ruling that only Congress can authorize such changes. Black Congresswoman Joyce Beattie of Ohio, who challenged the naming effort in court, says the president lashed out after the ruling and has vowed to continue fighting to keep the center open. The center's board says the closure is necessary because of financial and infrastructure concerns, while critics argue the decision has become entangled in politics. The United Negro College Fund of Charlotte is expected to surpass $8 million raised for local students during its 24th annual Maya Angelou Women Who Lead luncheon this Saturday at the Charlotte Convention Center. Organizers tell Q City Metro they are hoping to raise another $550,000 to support scholarships and help get students to and through college. The event honors women making an impact in business, medicine, and the arts while celebrating the legacy of Maya Angelou. UNCF says its Charlotte office supports students across North Carolina, including those attending HBCUs, such as Johnson C. Smith University, Bennett College, Livingstone College, and Shaw University. And the Association for the Study of African-American Life and History, founded by Carter G. Woodson, is bringing its 111th annual conference to Norfolk, Virginia next week. The gathering runs September 23rd through the 27th at the Norfolk Waterside Marriott and will focus on African-American history, culture, and scholarship. Organizers tell 13 News Now the event will showcase Hampton Roads' rich Black history through guided tours across the region. A free community day on September 23rd will feature exhibits, films, discussions, and the unveiling of the 2026 Kwanzaa stamp. Officials hope the conference will bring scholars, community leaders, and residents together to explore how Black history continues to shape the future. I'm Amber Payton on your home for Black News First, the Black Information Network.
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5: Most people know about Restaurant Week, but not everyone knows there's a Black Restaurant Week born in Houston, Texas in 2016 and is now spreading to cities across the country. It's more than just menus. It's a movement.
6: And so we really want to create something that was more all-inclusive to the creative things we were seeing happening in the food scene.
5: That's one of the three founders, Fallon Farrell.
6: As we've grown through the years, we've literally watched businesses start off as like a pop-up food tent and now having like two or three locations.
5: From soul food kitchens to hidden gem caterers, Black Restaurant Week shines a light where it's long been missing. It's helped generate tens of millions of dollars for Black-owned businesses, keeping legacies alive and creating new ones. And it's part of Black history still being written every time a diner takes that first bite. I'm Esther Dillard for the Black Information Network.
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0: 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I'm Charlamagne Tha God, host of the world's most dangerous morning show, The Breakfast Club, and my history lives here.
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4: Three people have been indicted in the death of 6-year-old Winter Jones. Jones died in August after being left on a daycare bus in Cordova, Tennessee.
3: To the Black community.
5: A task force in Oakland, California is working to bring an HBCU to the city. The initiative aims to provide culturally relevant education closer to home for California students.
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6: Chicago Mayor Brandon Johnson is running for re-election. The city's Black mayor announced his run for a second term.
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7: The opinions, beliefs, and viewpoints expressed in this commentary are those of the author and do not necessarily represent those of BIN and its founding partners and employees. Now it's time to bring the funk with Roland S. Martin.
8: If you want to understand how badly Republicans want to cheat to win in November, all you have to do is look at the state of Missouri. Here's a place that was a slaveholding state, where you have Republicans who literally try to defy the Missouri Supreme Court, a Supreme Court where there are 5 Republicans and 2 Democrats. The Missouri Supreme Court unanimously rules that Republicans there cannot use a gerrymandered map that wiped out the congressional district in Kansas City, a longtime Congressional Black Caucus member, Emanuel Cleaver. That's right. It would have stripped Missouri of one of its Democratic seats, leaving only one. Well, the courts rule against them. They went to the Supreme Court. The Supreme Court chose to take up the challenge. They then went and found a federal judge to issue another ruling that ignores the Missouri Supreme Court and the Supreme Court. It then goes back to the Supreme Court, and the Supreme Court rules again, no mas. No, you can't use the new map. They then go to the 8th Circuit and try to fight it again, and they're still fighting. They have lost multiple times, just like they lost the Civil War. Folks, if you don't think that Republicans are going to try to cheat to win, you're crazy. These people claim to be law and order, but here they are, openly defying the courts in Missouri. And then you have 14 Republican legislators who are threatening to impeach the Republicans who voted against them. That's all you need to know, folks. You had better vote. I'm Roland Martin on the Black Information Network.
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9: Here's what's trending this hour. OpenAI says it has identified 6 new cases of artificial intelligence systems displaying unexpected or concerning behavior. The company reported incidents involving AI models adding unrelated instructions to tasks, searching exposed codes to generate false information, and even uploading files online to cite themselves as sources. The findings come as AI companies face growing pressure from regulators and the public to be more transparent. I'm Bree Wood with What's Trending.
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10: Week 1 of the NFL season is in the books. The Chiefs blew out the Broncos in an AFC West showdown on Monday Night Football. The WNBA returns this week following a break for the FIBA World Cup. The Storm will host the Las Vegas Aces Thursday. The Fire will face the Phoenix Mercury. Kawhi Leonard is finally back on the move to Toronto. The Raptors officially acquired the star forward Monday after the NBA finished its investigation into the Los Angeles Clippers salary cap circumvention. Toronto is sending Brandon Ingram and Grady Dick out west, along with 2 first-round draft picks, a pair of second-rounders, and a first-round pick swap. The Dodgers are heading to baseball's postseason for a 14th straight year. The Blue Crew beat the Reds Monday to clinch a playoff berth, tying the Atlanta Braves for the most consecutive appearances in the tournament. And Cameron is bringing back It Is What It Is, an independent sports talk show and podcast hosted by him and Mace. Tuesday, the show officially returned with Season 9, Episode 1. Cameron and Mace talked about the first weekend of the NFL season. The show has already received more than 100,000 views. With the latest in sports, I'm Misty Jordan on the Black Information Network, your home for Black News First.
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17: Could Michael B. Jordan be ready to walk away from Hollywood? The Oscar-winning actor is joking about quitting acting, but he says he might trade the big screen for anime. In a new Vogue interview, Jordan says he has several anime projects in development and joked, "I might just quit it all and make anime the rest of my life." But he's not exactly disappearing. Jordan plans to take most of 2027 off after wrapping several major projects, including a remake of The Thomas Crown Affair. He says the break will give him time to reflect and process what he calls years of nonstop work. Elsewhere in entertainment, Tory Lanez is planning to go on tour, but he won't be physically present. The rapper, who is currently behind bars, has announced 5 listening experiences as part of his recently announced No On Tour tour. The first event is scheduled for September 25th in New York. It's not clear what the listening experience will include. Lanez is currently serving a 10-year prison sentence after being convicted in connection with the 2020 shooting of rapper Megan Thee Stallion. With the latest in entertainment news, I'm Morgan Wood on the Black Information Network, BINnews.com, your home for Black news first.
18: I'm Bill Black with another Bet You Didn't Know music fact. Some R&B tracks are so good that the instrumental was used to make other hits throughout the years.
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18: Take the Barge's 1983 hit, Stay With Me. 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

0: 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I'm Bill Black, and that's another Bet You Didn't Know music fact on the Black Information Network.
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3: I'm Kevin Brown on your home for 24/7 news, the Black Information Network. And here's what's happening right now. Chicago leaders are celebrating the completion of a $40 million rehab on the Boulevard Apartments in Humboldt and Logan Square. Mayor Brandon Johnson joined other officials for a ribbon-cutting ceremony for the project.
4: By rehabbing and preserving this building and units, we are holding on to the history of these buildings, reducing the need for new construction and preventing these buildings from being abandoned and sitting empty in these communities.
3: The investments modernized 70 affordable homes while making significant improvements throughout the three buildings. The properties have provided affordable housing to Chicago families for more than 30 years. The new Violence Prevention Center in the Tenderloin neighborhood of San Francisco has been successful in providing a safe space and support for at-risk youth. The center, funded by the Tenderloin Community Benefit District and United Players, has served nearly 100 young people in its first 6 months of operation. By offering a holistic approach to violence prevention, including job training and educational support, the center has helped youth like Will, who now holds a full-time job in security. The program has also helped young adults on probation, with seven successfully completing their probation. The center has created a community of peers who support each other in achieving personal goals and building a brighter future. Downtown Seattle experienced its busiest month for visitor foot traffic since July 2019 in August, with 9.2 million visits recorded, a 24% increase from the previous year. Domestic visitor numbers reached 3.8 million, surpassing pre-pandemic levels. Hotel demand also exceeded pre-pandemic levels, with nearly 429,000 rooms sold in August. However, worker activity remained below pre-pandemic levels, with an average of 150,000 weekday workers in August. Consumer spending in July saw a 5% increase from the previous month, and the clean team collected over 731,000 gallons of trash in the first 8 months of the year. A school bus aide in Chicago, Stephen Dixon Jr., was charged with carrying a firearm at a school, child endangerment, and reckless conduct after a 12-year-old found a gun on the bus and fired it. The incident occurred outside Minnie Mimoso Academy, leaving a bullet hole through the bus window. He later turned himself in and was ordered to be released with conditions not to possess any firearm or have contact with children who aren't his until his next court date on September 21st. Marion Greenfield, an 82-year-old crossing guard in San Francisco's Bayview neighborhood, is known as Granite to the children she helps cross the street outside George Washington Carver Elementary School. She's been working at the corner for 19 years and is beloved by the community for her caring yet stern approach to keeping the children safe. Greenfield goes above and beyond her job description by using part of her paycheck to help the students and keeping warm clothes to give to those in need. Despite her age, she plans to continue working at Granite's Corner a few more years, emphasizing the importance of staying active and helping others. I'm Kevin Brown on your home for Black News First, the Black Information Network.
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13: I'm Jeff Keating. 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
14: Ali was in exile in the boxing community, stripped of his heavyweight title. No one would touch him.
15: This fight represented the break from Muhammad Ali.
16: Every hustler, drug dealer, thief, number runner, bootlegger, you can think of, they were coming from everywhere.
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15: Muhammad Ali, Cassius Clay. That's number one. Number two is it was a million-dollar robbery.
16: Everybody thought my dad set that party up. They were going to kill me, my little sister. They were going to kill my mom. They were going to kill us.
13: 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A hustler blamed for robbing the most dangerous gangsters in the country.
15: You have any idea who would have pulled stuff like this?
17: 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I mean, I guess you know that this is like issued a death warrant for me for something that I don't even know anything about.
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15: 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Some of the toughest men in this country. Some of the deadliest men in this country. Guys who would not hesitate to blow your head off.
13: This story from Atlanta, Georgia, has been reported for 50 years. 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
18: 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Our journalists come from the communities they report on, and that matters because representation shapes how stories are told and how truth is heard. We're not just chasing headlines. We're holding power accountable and lifting up the stories that others overlooked. You deserve to hear your news your way. That's why we're here. With Black News First, this is the Black Information Network.
19: The opinions, beliefs, and viewpoints expressed in this commentary are those of the author and do not necessarily represent those of BIN and its founding partners and employees.
20: I'm James T. Harris, and I have something to say. Lindsey Clancy is to overwhelmed mothers what O.J. Simpson was to angry black folks in 1995. Think about it. Black people didn't celebrate O.J.'s acquittal because we thought he was innocent. Deep down, most knew he did it, but O.J. wasn't a man. He was a symbol. He was get back against a system that had been terrorizing us, against cops who beat us, courts that failed us, a country that didn't care. If it meant a guilty man walked, so be it. The score needed settling. Now watch these women in pink outside the courthouse, cheering for Lindsey Clancy, raising $1 million. They don't think she's innocent either. Deep down, they know she strangled three babies with a workout band. But Clancy isn't a mother to them. She's a symbol. She's finally someone sees us. The overwhelmed, the exhausted, the ones drowning in motherhood without help. If it means a murderer beats the charge, so be it. The grievance needs airing. This is what happens when identity replaces morality, when people who look like me becomes more important than people who do right. When your suffering becomes so central to your identity that you'll excuse any evil committed by someone who shares it. 30 years ago, white America looked at black folks celebrating O.J. with pure incredulity. How could they? Now those same people are watching women cheer for a child killer, and they're asking the same question. How? Because grievance makes monsters into martyrs. Because we've created a culture where victimhood is currency and personal responsibility is extinct. These women aren't just defending Clancy. They're defending their own resentment, their own rage, their own secret wish that someone would acknowledge how hard they have it, even if that someone is a murderer. And identity turns murder into mercy. I am James T. Harris for the Black Information Network.
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21: Here's what's trending this hour. President Trump says he's still weighing whether to take more aggressive action against the Iranian regime. In an interview with Axios, Trump said he's facing a major decision on whether to, in his words, annihilate Iran's leadership, adding that anything could happen. The president is expected to meet with leaders from six Gulf nations next week during the United Nations General Assembly in New York as he seeks input from key U.S. allies in the region. I'm Bree Wood with What's Trending.
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22: Disney is taking its HBCU outreach to the yard. 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

0: Florida. They host career programming and an HBCU yard takeover, giving students a chance to meet Disney professionals and explore early career opportunities in entertainment, media, technology, and other fields. 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

0: 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Your dad is... My dad is... What exactly, Mom? What is he?"
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15: The opinions, beliefs, and viewpoints expressed in this commentary are those of the author and do not necessarily represent those of BIN and its founding partners and employees. Now it's time to bring the funk with Roland S. Martin.
16: If you want to understand how badly Republicans want to cheat to win in November, all you have to do is look at the state of Missouri. Here's a place that was a slaveholding state, where you have Republicans who literally try to defy the Missouri Supreme Court, a Supreme Court where there are 5 Republicans and 2 Democrats. The Missouri Supreme Court unanimously rules that Republicans there cannot use a gerrymandered map that wiped out the congressional district in Kansas City, a longtime Congressional Black Caucus member, Emanuel Cleaver. That's right. It would have stripped Missouri of one of its Democratic seats, leaving only one. Well, the courts rule against them. They went to the Supreme Court. The Supreme Court chose to take up the challenge. They then went and found a federal judge to issue another ruling that ignores the Missouri Supreme Court and the Supreme Court. It then goes back to the Supreme Court, and the Supreme Court rules again, no mas. No, you can't use the new map. They then go to the 8th Circuit and try to fight it again, and they're still fighting. They have lost multiple times, just like they lost the Civil War. Folks, if you don't think that Republicans are going to try to cheat to win, you're crazy. These people claim to be law and order, but here they are, openly defying the courts in Missouri. And then you have 14 Republican legislators who are threatening to impeach the Republicans who voted against them. That's all you need to know, folks. You had better vote. I'm Roland Martin on the Black Information Network.
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17: Here's what's trending this hour. A House-approved bill aimed at protecting consumers from rising electricity costs tied to data centers is facing a roadblock in the Senate. New Mexico Democrat Martin Heinrich blocked an effort to fast-track the Ratepayer Protection Act, saying it doesn't go far enough. The bill passed the House by a vote of 417-3 and would require states to examine whether data centers should help cover increased power costs. I'm Bree Wood with What's Trending.
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18: Week one of the NFL season is in the books. The Chiefs blew out the Broncos in an AFC West showdown on Monday Night Football. The WNBA returns this week following a break for the FIBA World Cup. The Storm will host the Las Vegas Aces Thursday. The Fire will face the Phoenix Mercury. Kawhi Leonard is finally back on the move to Toronto. The Raptors officially acquired the star forward Monday after the NBA finished its investigation into the Los Angeles Clippers salary cap circumvention. Toronto is sending Brandon Ingram and Grady Dick out west, along with two first-round draft picks, a pair of second-rounders, and a first-round pick swap. The Dodgers are heading to baseball's postseason for a 14th straight year. The Blue Crew beat the Reds Monday to clinch a playoff berth, tying the Atlanta Braves for the most consecutive appearances in the tournament. And Cameron is bringing back It Is What It Is, an independent sports talk show and podcast hosted by him and Mace. Tuesday, the show officially returned with Season 9, Episode 1. Cameron and Mace talked about the first weekend of the NFL season. The show has already received more than 100,000 views. With the latest in sports, I'm Misty Jordan on the Black Information Network, your home for Black News First.
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20: You want to be very quiet so you can steal the money.
19: 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Because if you don't, it's going to come back to haunt you.
21: And I remember saying, what's going on here? 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And then he shut up.
12: And the fight for control of Las Vegas.
22: The FBI will continue to look to the future to use the latest and most sophisticated techniques to fight organized crime.
23: 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The only question, not if, but when it would be destroyed.
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0: according to his son, T.J. Hooker Taylor.
1: They blackballed Johnny Taylor years ago. He was supposed to be on Monday Night Football, and he wouldn't come out the dressing room. He was doing something
2: in the
1: dressing room. He wouldn't come out, and Dick Clark put a ban on Johnny Taylor. So for like 20 years, you just seen no Johnny Taylor.

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4: I'm Kevin Brown on your home for 24/7 news, the Black Information Network. And here's what's happening right now. Chicago leaders are celebrating the completion of a $40 million rehab on the Boulevard apartments in Humboldt and Logan Square. Mayor Brandon Johnson joined other officials for a ribbon-cutting ceremony for the project.
5: By rehabbing and preserving this building and units, we are holding on to the history of these buildings, reducing the need for new construction and preventing these buildings from being abandoned and sitting empty in these communities.
4: The investments modernized 70 affordable homes while making significant improvements throughout the three buildings. The properties have provided affordable housing to Chicago families for more than 30 years. The new Violence Prevention Center in the Tenderloin neighborhood of San Francisco has been successful in providing a safe space and support for at-risk youth. The center, funded by the Tenderloin Community Benefit District and United Players, has served nearly 100 young people in its first 6 months of operation. By offering a holistic approach to violence prevention, including job training and educational support, the center has helped youth like Will, who now holds a full-time job in security. The program has also helped young adults on probation, with seven successfully completing their probation. The center has created a community of peers who support each other in achieving personal goals and building a brighter future. Downtown Seattle experienced its busiest month for visitor foot traffic since July 2019 in August, with 9.2 million visits recorded, a 24% increase from the previous year. Domestic visitor numbers reached 3.8 million, surpassing pre-pandemic levels. Hotel demand also exceeded pre-pandemic levels, with nearly 429,000 rooms sold in August. However, worker activity remained below pre-pandemic levels, with an average of 150,000 weekday workers in August. Consumer spending in July saw a 5% increase from the previous month, and the clean team collected over 731,000 gallons of trash in the first 8 months of the year. A school bus aide in Chicago, Stephen Dixon Jr., was charged with carrying a firearm at a school, child endangerment, and reckless conduct after a 12-year-old found a gun on the bus and fired it. The incident occurred outside Mini Mimoso Academy, leaving a bullet hole through the bus window. He later turned himself in and was ordered to be released with conditions not to possess any firearm or have contact with children who aren't his until his next court date on September 21st. Marion Greenfield, an 82-year-old crossing guard in San Francisco's Bayview neighborhood, is known as Granite to the children she helps cross the street outside George Washington Carver Elementary School. She's been working at the corner for 19 years and is beloved by the community for her caring yet stern approach to keeping the children safe. Greenfield goes above and beyond her job description by using part of her paycheck to help the students and keeping warm clothes to give to those in need. Despite her age, she plans to continue working at Granite's Corner a few more years, emphasizing the importance of staying active and helping others. I'm Kevin Brown on your home for Black News First, the Black Information Network.
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8: Sunday, January 26th, 2020. Kobe Bryant, his 13-year-old daughter Gianna, her friend, and five others board a private helicopter in Orange County, California. The group is headed to a youth basketball tournament at Mamba Sports Academy in Thousand Oaks, a little over 70 miles away, just northwest of Los Angeles. It's a frequent destination for Bryant and his daughter, and the pilot has flown that route many times before. But on this foggy morning, conditions are different.
9: All the five freeway maintains special VFR condition at below 2,500.
10: Maintain special VFR at or below 2,500 I-5 northbound to Equus.
8: The pilot notifies the tower that he's climbing above the clouds.
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12: We're getting reports that NBA star Kobe Bryant and at least four other people have been killed in a helicopter.
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18: The opinions, beliefs, and viewpoints expressed in this commentary are those of the author and do not necessarily represent those of BIN and its founding partners and employees.
19: I'm James T. Harris, and I have something to say. Gayle King is shocked. Shocked! The holdout juror in the Lindsey Clancy case, the man who wouldn't let a child killer walk, was a black man. And Gayle says she needs to sit on that for a second. Well, I got something for you to sit on, Gayle. Sit on Latarsha Sanders, Massachusetts, black woman, killed her children. She had documented schizophrenia, documented psychosis, severe mental illness recorded in her medical history for years. Sound familiar? It should. Except Latarsha didn't get $1 million defense fund. She didn't get a hung jury. She didn't get white women in pink cheering her on outside the courthouse. She got an all-white jury that convicted her of murder. Same state, same type of crime, but a different color defendant. And here's the real kicker. Same judge. Judge William Sullivan, the man who gave Lindsey Clancy's defense broad latitude to present extensive mental health evidence. In Latarsha Sanders' case, he excluded significant portions of her psychiatric records. The Massachusetts Supreme Judicial Court unanimously ruled that was prejudicial error, vacated her convictions, and ordered a new trial. A black woman with documented schizophrenia had key psychiatric evidence kept from the jury. A white suburban mother was allowed to present an expansive mental health defense. Those are facts. You can decide for yourself whether justice was applied equally. Gayle King wants to sit and ponder why a black man didn't follow the white liberal woman agenda. I want Gayle to stop playing the race card and do her homework. The Sanders case and the Clancy case raise serious questions about whether our justice system applies the same standards to everyone. And Republicans are not running that system in Boston. Sit and ponder that. Gayle, I'm James T. Harris for the Black Information Network.
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20: Here's what's trending this hour. The White House is withdrawing the nomination of Lance Schroyer to lead Immigration and Customs Enforcement. Schroyer, a former Marine and Oklahoma State Trooper, had been selected by Homeland Security Secretary Mark Wayne Mullen for the position. His nomination appeared to stall in the Senate, where a confirmation hearing was never scheduled. The withdrawal was listed among several personnel changes announced by the White House on Thursday. I'm Bree Wood with What's Trending.
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0: really about worrying about what the next step is. It's really cherishing the moments that you have as you make them, and know that everything that you're doing should last an eternity. And if you put the integrity in what you're doing at that moment, it will. It also, you know, for me is a mantra that, you know, the journey, or really the destination, is the journey, the most important part, not the goal. 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
3: R&B singer Chris Brown says he no longer wants a recent honor presented by Texas lawmakers after one of the officials involved publicly apologized for recognizing him. Brown criticized Black Texas State Representative Vinton Jones, accusing him of tap dancing after Jones expressed regret to domestic violence survivors and Black women specifically amid backlash over the award. In a message posted on his Instagram stories, Brown said he never asked for the recognition and suggested politicians leave him out of the controversy. He also offered an apology to Representative Jasmine Crockett for the backlash she faced for honoring him on stage during the R&B tour stop in Arlington, Texas. And in more entertainment news, comedian Mojo Brooks is getting his Netflix moment. The fast-rising comic, whose real name is Dion Brooks, will debut his first Netflix stand-up special, I Know You Lying, on October 6th. The special was filmed at Atlanta's Center Stage Theater. He recently made the announcement during his sold-out out-of-pocket tour stop in his hometown of Chicago at the Wintrust Arena. With the latest in entertainment at 17 and 47 minutes past each hour, I'm Bree Wood on the Black Information Network, your home for Black news first.
4: The courtroom is where justice is supposed to happen, but what really happens behind those doors? At the Black Information Network, we take you inside the room, past the headlines, past the verdict, and into the mechanics of the legal system. We talk to Black public defenders who walk into courtrooms already outnumbered and overworked, who take 80 cases at a time and still fight like each one is personal. We speak to court watchers who sit on benches all day, taking notes, collecting data, and holding judges accountable. We highlight how courtroom language, often written in legalese, can mask unfairness, even when it looks official on paper. We follow trials that don't go viral, but shape lives. We report when justice is served, when juries listen, when prosecutors get it right, when families finally hear guilty after years of being told to be patient.

0: 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I'm Layla Ali, and my history lives here.
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2: 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BIN Columbus.
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3: The Federal Reserve just raised interest rates by 0.25%, and that rate hike could have a disproportionate impact on Black households in the U.S. For Black homeowners, higher interest rates could mean making a decision not to refinance or get a home equity loan because it will likely cost you more. For those hoping to buy a home, the timing is challenging. Mortgage rates are now above 7%, pushing monthly payments higher and making it harder for first-time home buyers. Black Americans already face a significant gap when it comes to owning a home. Census and Federal Reserve data shows Black home ownership remains around 44% and white home ownership is around 75%. Black-owned businesses may also run into higher costs when borrowing money for expansion, equipment, or day-to-day operations. Higher interest rates can make business loans more expensive, potentially slowing down growth or expansion plans for some entrepreneurs. Money news at 24 and 54 minutes past each hour. I'm Nicole Deal on your home for Black News First, the Black Information Network.
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4: The Black Information Network. Two infants in Missouri who were born conjoined at the head have been successfully separated.
5: Officials at a children's hospital in St. Louis says the twin girls traveled with their family from Ethiopia, an East African country, to undergo a cranial separation, and it took a team of specialists over 24 hours to complete the surgery earlier this year. The two-year-old twins are now recovering and are undergoing rehabilitation at the hospital. The head neurological surgeon at SSM Health Cardinal Glennon Children's Hospital said in a press conference that the girls will now have opportunities that would not have been possible without the surgery. I'm Mike Island on the Black Information Network.
4: In Chicago, a Black mother says she wants answers as to why her 13-year-old son was severely beaten. Tiffany Taylor says she feels helpless while sitting at her son's hospital bed. Taylor said he suffered brain and facial swelling and several seizures in the beating. The attack was caught on camera that left the teen critically injured by unknown suspects. This all happened as the boy was leaving an after-school program. Because of the brain injury, the victim is facing a long road to recovery, including relearning how to walk as well as talk. Police investigations are now ongoing, and the boy's mother is urging anyone with any information to come forward. Just south of Chicago, the Lincoln Way East High School students accused of using racial slurs and gestures during a football game against Homewood Flossmoor earlier this month are leaving the school. This student spoke during a meeting as the school board voted to allow the students to leave voluntarily rather than be expelled.
6: What upsets me the most is that this district called what occurred at the football game a display of inappropriate and offensive behavior. Please call it what it was. It's racism and it's hate speech.
4: Video that went viral showed the students racially taunting the Flossmoor students at the game. The search for a top cop in Chicago continues with over a week left for potential candidates to hand in their applications. There reportedly is a concern that a new mayor could replace the top selection. Applications for the replacement of Black retired superintendent Larry Snelling are being accepted until September 24th. We'll keep you updated. Now, our Washington Roundup. The Kennedy Center is being ordered to give at least 30 days' notice before any major renovations or demolition. This comes after President Trump threatened the National Cultural Center could be torn down if his name isn't allowed to be displayed on it. The president was also pictured looking at a placard that appeared to include the words, "Kennedy Center demolished while on Air Force One." Now this, President Trump will greet Chinese President Xi Jinping when he arrives in the U.S. next week. The Chinese president is embarking on a state visit to the White House, which will involve bilateral meetings and a state dinner. This comes after Trump attended a state dinner during his visit to Beijing back in May. The two are likely to discuss trade, AI, and national security. Trump has spoken highly of the Chinese president, despite tensions between the two nations. And that's your Washington Roundup. I'm Mike Moore on your home for 24/7 News, the Black Information Network.
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8: I'm Bill Black with another Bet You Didn't Know music fact. We all know this song. Marvin Gaye's What's Going On, recorded in 1970. It's a song about war, racism, and things African Americans were going through at that time. Now, on background vocals of this song were legendary Detroit Lions Lynn Berry and Mel Farr. After he recorded the song, Gaye told Berry and Farr he wanted to try out for the Detroit Lions. Because Lions coach Jim Schmidt was a fan of Marvin, he agreed to take the meeting. But when he found out he had never played football, not even in high school, he said no to a tryout. So even though Marvin never got to give us classic football moves, he left us with a legacy of songs. I'm Bill Black, and that's another Bet You Didn't Know music fact on the Black Information Network.
9: I'm Bree Wood with BIN News Now. Members of the House of Representatives are leaving Washington for the final time before the November midterm elections. House Speaker Mike Johnson spoke to reporters earlier in the day.
10: All right, it's time for our members to go home to their districts and make their case to the American people to go and explain all the great things we've done.
9: GOP leaders canceled Thursday votes, delaying consideration of a resolution to impeach Secretary of War Pete Hegseth until after Election Day. California Governor Gavin Newsom says some of the state's COVID-19 restrictions went too far and lasted longer than necessary. Newsom pointed to beach closures and extended school shutdowns, acknowledging they contributed to negative impacts, including lower student test scores. And American Idol is leaving Los Angeles for Atlanta after 25 years in Southern California. Producers say Georgia's tax incentives helped attract the show, which joins a growing list of major television productions relocating from California. Get BIN News Now on demand 24/7 on the iHeartRadio app.
11: I'm Mike Stevens on your home for Black News First, the Black Information Network. Here's your top headlines this hour. The Congressional Black Caucus Foundation's annual gathering in Washington, D.C. is taking place this week, and it's the 50th anniversary of the group of lawmakers working together with one another for the benefit of African Americans and those of other backgrounds throughout the country. The BIN is there this week and speaking with black leaders like Texas Representative Christian Menefee about the issues important to our community.
12: This is the district that was moved to Houston after the Voting Rights Act was passed. And our very first member from the Houston area was Barbara Jordan, who famously helped get the Voting Rights Act extended. And of course, in her first couple of months in Congress, found herself in the middle of a fight to hold a corrupt president, Richard Nixon, accountable. And from there, you had Mickey Leland, Craig Washington, Sheila Jackson Lee, who served in this position for 30 years. And so it is the honor of my lifetime to be representing Texas 18. Congressman Al Green and I were pitted against each other by Republicans in the state of Texas so that they could strip black communities of their representation and hand another R seat over to Donald Trump and Republicans in Congress. It was an absolute travesty. And Congressman Al Green and I should both be in Congress come January. But this is the tactics that we've seen the Republican Party resort to. So in upholding the legacy of this district, I'm going to keep that in mind each and every day as I fight for people across my district, but especially black folk.
11: You can hear several of the black lawmakers throughout the hour over the next few days here on the BIN. New surveillance video shows the moment a South Florida emergency room nurse was beaten and knocked down to the floor by a patient as her attorney is announcing plans to sue the hospital. The black man on video, who the nurse says was the attacker, is 44 years old. The victim's attorney is describing what is seen on the video.
13: Punched in the head, punched in the head, punched in the head, knocked to the ground.
11: The injured nurse is suing the hospital where this happened for $5 million. The hospital saying it had numerous security guards and off-duty officers working there at that time. It's not clear what led to the incident. And black student enrollment in traditional K through 12 public schools has dropped significantly nationwide, led by shifts toward non-traditional options like homeschooling, charters, and private schooling. Figures show that includes in largely black Harris County, Texas, which is in the Houston area. In that community, there's a 3% decline in enrollment. Declining birth rates and affordability are said to be among the reasons. The numbers have been dropping since the pandemic, when a lot of racial issues also surfaced. For more stories of interest to the black community, log on to BINnews.com. You can also check us out on all social media platforms. 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I'm Mike Stevens on your home for Black News First, the Black Information Network.
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14: I'm Terrence Bibb for the Black Information Network with the story of another black builder. Born on February 3rd, 1946 in Tuskegee, Alabama, Albert Lionel Joyner was the son of Tuskegee Airman Hercules Joyner and the brother of nationally syndicated radio host Tom the Fly Jock Joyner, the class president of his high school and state basketball championship MVP. Albert Joyner followed his father's footsteps to Tuskegee University, earning a bachelor's degree in 1969. As an entrepreneur, Albert purchased his first McDonald's in Mobile, Alabama, becoming the first black owner of a major fast food franchise in the state, expanding his McDonald's holdings to several locations throughout Birmingham, Alabama, and Jackson, Mississippi. He is credited with breaking the regional record for most drive-through customers served at a McDonald's location. Albert Joyner passed away on June 3rd, 2015, but his legacy as a black builder lives on. I'm Terrence Bibb for the Black Information Network.
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15: I'm Kevin Brown on your home for 24/7 news, the Black Information Network. And here's what's happening right now. Chicago leaders are celebrating the completion of a $40 million rehab on the Boulevard apartments in Humboldt and Logan Square. Mayor Brandon Johnson joined other officials for a ribbon-cutting ceremony for the project.
16: By rehabbing and preserving this building and units, we are holding on to the history of these buildings, reducing the need for new construction and preventing these buildings from being abandoned and sitting empty in these communities.
15: The investments modernized 70 affordable homes while making significant improvements throughout the three buildings. The properties have provided affordable housing to Chicago families for more than 30 years. The new Violence Prevention Center in the Tenderloin neighborhood of San Francisco has been successful in providing a safe space and support for at-risk youth. The center, funded by the Tenderloin Community Benefit District and United Players, has served nearly 100 young people in its first 6 months of operation. By offering a holistic approach to violence prevention, including job training and educational support, the center has helped youth like Will, who now holds a full-time job in security. The program has also helped young adults on probation, with seven successfully completing their probation. The center has created a community of peers who support each other in achieving personal goals and building a brighter future. Downtown Seattle experienced its busiest month for visitor foot traffic since July 2019 in August, with 9.2 million visits recorded, a 24% increase from the previous year. Domestic visitor numbers reached 3.8 million, surpassing pre-pandemic levels. Hotel demand also exceeded pre-pandemic levels, with nearly 429,000 rooms sold in August. However, worker activity remained below pre-pandemic levels, with an average of 150,000 weekday workers in August. Consumer spending in July saw a 5% increase from the previous month, and the clean team collected over 731,000 gallons of trash in the first 8 months of the year. A school bus aide in Chicago, Stephen Dixon Jr., was charged with carrying a firearm at a school, child endangerment, and reckless conduct after a 12-year-old found a gun on the bus and fired it. The incident occurred outside Minnie Mimoso Academy, leaving a bullet hole through the bus window. He later turned himself in and was ordered to be released with conditions not to possess any firearm or have contact with children who aren't his until his next court date on September 21st. Marion Greenfield, an 82-year-old crossing guard in San Francisco's Bayview neighborhood, is known as Granite to the children she helps cross the street outside George Washington Carver Elementary School. She's been working at the corner for 19 years and is beloved by the community for her caring yet stern approach to keeping the children safe. Greenfield goes above and beyond her job description by using part of her paycheck to help the students and keeping warm clothes to give to those in need. Despite her age, she plans to continue working at Granite's Corner a few more years, emphasizing the importance of staying active and helping others. I'm Kevin Brown on your home for Black News First, the Black Information Network.
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19: 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Or does it come at a cost? 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
0: 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That means more context, more relevance, and more truth. 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
26: The opinions, beliefs, and viewpoints expressed in this commentary are those of the author and do not necessarily represent those of BIN and its founding partners and employees.
27: I'm James T. Harris, and I have something to say. Gayle King is shocked. Shocked! The holdout juror in the Lindsey Clancy case, the man who wouldn't let a child killer walk, was a Black man. And Gayle says she needs to sit on that for a second. Well, I got something for you to sit on, Gayle. Sit on Latarsha Sanders, Massachusetts. Black woman killed her children. She had documented schizophrenia, documented psychosis, severe mental illness recorded in her medical history for years. Sound familiar? It should. Except Latarsha didn't get $1 million defense fund. She didn't get a hung jury. She didn't get white women in pink cheering her on outside the courthouse. She got an all-white jury that convicted her of murder. Same state, same type of crime, but a different color defendant. And here's the real kicker. Same judge. Judge William Sullivan, the man who gave Lindsey Clancy's defense broad latitude to present extensive mental health evidence. In Latarsha Sanders' case, he excluded significant portions of her psychiatric records. The Massachusetts Supreme Judicial Court unanimously ruled that was prejudicial error, vacated her convictions, and ordered a new trial. A Black woman with documented schizophrenia had had key psychiatric evidence kept from the jury. A white suburban mother was allowed to present an expansive mental health defense. Those are facts. You can decide for yourself whether justice was applied equally. Gayle King wants to sit and ponder why a black man didn't follow the white liberal woman agenda. I want Gayle to stop playing the race card and do her homework. The Sanders case and the Clancy case raise serious questions about whether our justice system applies the same standards to everyone. And Republicans are not running that system in Boston. Sit and ponder that. Gayle, I'm James T. Harris for the Black Information Network.
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4: Here's what's trending this hour. A Florida Republican is criticizing parts of President Trump's immigration enforcement strategy. Congresswoman Maria Elvira Salazar, who is seeking re-election in November, says many Hispanic voters who supported Trump in 2024 now feel betrayed by federal immigration operations. In a new campaign ad, Salazar says she is not calling for amnesty, but instead wants immigrants to have what she described as a dignified life. I'm Bree Wood with What's Trending.
1: 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Here's Morgan Wood.
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5: The Bay Area hip-hop community is mourning the loss of legendary producer Tone Capone. Capone, born Anthony Douglas Gilmore, died Saturday at the age of 59. His family made the announcement online, and a cause of death has not yet been made public. He's best known for producing Luna's 1995 hit, I Got Five on It, which became a top 10 hit and later found new life in Jordan Peele's film Us. Capone's production credits go well beyond that classic. He also worked with artists like E-40 and Mac Dre and produced several tracks for Scarface, including Smile, featuring Tupac Shakur. No memorial arrangements have been announced at this time. Elsewhere in entertainment, Drake has released what he's calling a not-so-short film on YouTube. The roughly hour-long Fear of Missing Out premiered Tuesday on YouTube and other platforms, featuring appearances from Sexy Red, Don Toliver, and other rappers. The film also includes new music, including Drake's remix of Ella Langley's Choosin' Texas, and he announced that he plans to hit the road for a tour next year. with the latest in entertainment news. I'm Morgan Wood on the Black Information Network. BINnews.com, your home for Black news first.
9: People will come, Ray. People will most definitely come.
10: Born in Mississippi in 1931, James Earl Jones would become a powerful symbol of resilience and excellence. From the Great White Hope to voicing Darth Vader.
9: No.
10: Jones' resonant voice and commanding presence helped him become one of the most distinguished actors of his generation. Crediting poetry and acting for helping him overcome a childhood stutter, his Broadway debut would come in 1957. Winning his first Tony Award in 1968, he would go on to join a select group of entertainers by also winning a Grammy, Emmy, and Oscar, or EGOT. His impact so powerful, the Court Theater on Broadway was renamed after him in 2022. Breaking barriers in Hollywood and theater at a time when opportunities for Black actors were limited.
9: Go through life worried if someone like you or not. You best make sure that they are doing right by you.
10: James Earl Jones' success and legacy are a source of inspiration and pride for the Black community. Rest in power, James Earl Jones.
5: 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The Congressional Black Caucus Foundation is marking its 50th anniversary as its legislative conference is currently underway in Washington, D.C. Among those participating in the exhibit hall is D.C.'s Go-Go Museum. I caught up with the owner and D.C. activist Ronald Moten on why it was important to showcase the museum at the conference.
11: Got to take the culture to the people, right? 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
2: R&B singer Chris Brown says he no longer wants a recent honor presented by Texas lawmakers after one of the officials involved publicly apologized for recognizing him. Brown criticized Black Texas State Representative Vinton Jones, accusing him of tap dancing after Jones expressed regret to domestic violence survivors and Black women specifically amid backlash over the award. In a message posted on his Instagram stories, Brown said he never asked for the recognition and suggested politicians leave him out of the controversy. He also offered an apology to Representative Jasmine Crockett for the backlash she faced for honoring him on stage during the R&B tour stop in Arlington, Texas. And in more entertainment news, comedian Mojo Brooks is getting his Netflix moment. The fast-rising comic, whose real name is Dion Brooks, will debut his first Netflix stand-up special, I Know You Lying, on October 6th. The special was filmed at Atlanta's Center Stage Theater. He recently made the announcement during his sold-out out-of-pocket tour stop in his hometown of Chicago at the Wintrust Arena. With the latest in entertainment at 17 and 47 minutes past each hour, I'm Bree Wood on the Black Information Network, your home for Black news first.
3: I'm Bill Black with another Bet You Didn't Know music fact. Before Jimmy Jam and Terry Lewis turned Janet Jackson into a superstar, it was supposed to work with Sharon Bryant. Who was Sharon Bryant? The lead singer of Atlantic Star. You've heard her voice on this. When Sharon left Atlantic

when he was accepting submissions of songs. Enter Brother Number Two. Brother Number Two submits a song for Brother Number One's album, but Brother Number One says, uh-uh, that's trash. So Brother Number

0: with, you know, tend to encounter on a regular basis in their hospitals. But, you know, sometimes when you have an outbreak, you know, it kind of seems like it's a little bit more than what you would see typically.
1: Doctors are saying there's no need to panic. Rather, they say to pay attention to food recall notices and check to see if possibly affected food products are in the home. And that's your Healthy Minute. I'm Mike Island on the Black Information Network.
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7: BIN News this hour, I'm Terry McCready. Coming up, we're going live to the Congressional Black Caucus Foundation's annual legislative conference in Washington, D.C. A poll showing a tight race for Georgia governor, harsh words for President Trump from one of his most ardent supporters. But first, here's BIN News now.
8: Chicago Mayor Brandon Johnson joined city leaders to celebrate the completion of a $40 million renovation of the Boulevard Apartments in Humboldt Park and Logan Square.
9: By rehabbing and preserving this building and units, we are holding on to the history of these buildings.
8: The project modernizes 70 affordable housing units. Black 23-year-old Jaden Williams, who made history as Georgia's youngest mayor, has been removed from office in Stockbridge. City leaders voted to oust Williams following investigations into his use of city funds and communications with an 18-year-old student. Williams denies wrongdoing and is considering legal action. And State Farm and Allstate may soon begin writing new home insurance policies in California. State Insurance Commissioner Ricardo Lara says both companies have filed paperwork, signaling a possible return to the market after years of wildfire-related challenges. Get BIN News now, on demand, 24/7, on the iHeartRadio app. Here's Terry McCready.
7: The Congressional Black Caucus Foundation, marking its 50th anniversary as its annual legislative conference continues in Washington, D.C. The Black Information Network's Vanessa Tyler spoke with Minnesota Congresswoman Ilhan Omar, who says President Trump's lies cannot change the fact that she is an American citizen.
10: Terry, the Black lawmakers spoke with me on the day the man who sprayed her with apple cider vinegar during a town hall pleaded to a deal, resulting in more than a year in prison. Congresswoman Ilhan Omar says that was sufficient time for what the white attacker did to her. But she is also under a different kind of attack by the Trump administration, threats to kick the Somali-born lawmaker out of America, allegations she falsified immigration papers. She says she is here legally and there is nothing the administration can do.
7: The Black Information Network's Vanessa Tyler. The multi-day legislative event continues through the weekend and features more than 100 forums on issues affecting Black communities. Republican nominee Rick Jackson has a slim lead over Black Democratic candidate Keisha Lance Bottoms in the race to become Georgia's next governor. Rasmussen reports, releasing a new poll this week that surveyed a little over 1,000 Georgia voters, and they found 48% would vote for Jackson if the election were held today, compared with 45% for Bottoms and 7% of respondents who are undecided. Once a staunch Trump supporter, Florida Congresswoman Maria Elvira Salazar has a new campaign ad with some advice for the president.
11: Mr. President, some of your immigration enforcement efforts have gone too far.
7: All right. She says back in July, tens of thousands of deportees had no criminal record, and those Hispanics who voted for Trump now feel betrayed. The latest Economist YouGov poll showing 52% rejecting the president's immigration policies, while 45% approve. Medical teams in Eastern Democratic Republic of Congo are facing incredibly difficult conditions as they're working to contain the country's worst recorded Ebola outbreak. Authorities say more than 7,000 cases of the virus have been confirmed since the outbreak was declared 4 months ago, including over 3,000 deaths. Eastern DRC is an active conflict zone, and that's making it tough for health workers to access remote areas and track those potentially exposed to the disease. They're also being confronted with hostility from some communities where victims' families are demanding access to their loved ones' remains, regardless of contagion risk. The outbreak has now spread to 7 Congolese provinces, but authorities say infection rates are apparently slowing down. Stay informed, stay connected, and subscribe. Follow VIN News this hour wherever you get your podcasts. I'm Terry McCready for the Black Information Network.
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12: Born Betty Gray Mabry in Durham, North Carolina on July 26, 1944, Betty Davis was a force of nature. At 16, she attended the Fashion Institute of Technology and began working as a model in New York, a career she would maintain while building her music credentials, which include writing the Chamber Brothers' Uptown. In 1968, she would marry Miles Davis, who would credit her for introducing him to Jimi Hendrix and Sly Stone. His jazz fusion phase would soon follow. After their divorce in the early 70s, Betty Davis would release a series of hard-charging funk albums.
13: They say I'm different 'cause I'm a piece of sugar cane. Sweet to the core, that's right, I got a real bone.
12: Her candid and controversial expression of black female sexuality would be barred from U.S. TV and receive no radio support. But the door had been kicked open, and thanks to Betty Davis, countless nasty gals continue to walk through it today.
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14: I'm Amber Payton on your home for 24/7 News, the Black Information Network. Here's what's happening in your region right now. New testimony is taking center stage in the federal bribery trial of Trayon White. An FBI informant, Alu Kamara, told jurors that cash he gave the Black D.C. council member was not a loan, gift, or campaign donation, but a bribe. Kamara also denied claims by the defense that he is White's brother-in-law. White is accused of accepting $35,000 in exchange for helping extend government contracts and has pleaded not guilty. More turmoil is unfolding at the Charlotte-Mecklenburg Schools Board of Education. An internal complaint filed by a former board employee accuses Chair Stephanie Sneed, who is black, of bypassing contracting procedures and creating a hostile work environment. The allegations focus on consulting payments tied to the district's teacher housing initiative that were reportedly approved without a finalized contract. The complaint surfaced just weeks before some board members began pushing to remove Sneed as chair. That issue is scheduled for discussion next week.
15: Not good for the district, so I am... disappointed, like Board Member Haynes said, but I really just think that this is a disruptive and it's divisive.
14: While at least 3 members support her removal, 2 board members have publicly defended Sneed, speaking with WCNC Charlotte, calling the effort divisive and unfair.
16: And I just don't think that she deserves this, and I think we're doing ourselves an injustice.
14: Sneed denies wrongdoing and says she has been subjected to harassment and retaliation. The fight over the future of the Kennedy Center is escalating after its board voted to temporarily close the landmark performing arts venue for up to 2 years during a planned $257 million renovation. The move comes after a federal judge blocked efforts to add President Trump's name to the center, ruling that only Congress can authorize such changes. Black Congresswoman Joyce Beattie of Ohio, who challenged the naming effort in court, says the president lashed out after the ruling and has vowed to continue fighting to keep the center open. The center's board says the closure is necessary because of financial and infrastructure concerns, while critics argue the decision has become entangled in politics. The United Negro College Fund of Charlotte is expected to surpass $8 million raised for local students during its 24th annual Maya Angelou Women Who Lead luncheon this Saturday at the Charlotte Convention Center. Organizers tell Q City Metro they are hoping to raise another $550,000 to support scholarships and help get students to and through college. The event honors women making an impact in business, medicine, and the arts while celebrating the legacy of Maya Angelou. UNCF says its Charlotte office supports students across North Carolina, including those attending HBCUs such as Johnson C. Smith University, Bennett College, Livingstone College, and Shaw University. And the Association for the Study of African American Life and History, founded by Carter G. Woodson, is bringing its 111th annual conference to Norfolk, Virginia next week. The gathering runs September 23rd through the 27th at the Norfolk Waterside Marriott and will focus on African American history, culture, and scholarship. Organizers tell 13 News Now the event will showcase Hampton Roads' rich Black history through guided tours across the region. A free community day on September 23rd will feature exhibits, films, discussions, and the unveiling of the 2026 Kwanzaa stamp. Officials hope the conference will bring scholars, community leaders, and residents together to explore how Black history continues to shape the future. I'm Amber Payton on your home for Black News First, the Black Information Network.
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17: This is Layla Ali, undefeated world champion, Hall of Fame boxer, wellness advocate, and CEO of Layla Ali Lifestyle. My father, Muhammad Ali, was more than a champion in the ring. He was a global voice for courage, conviction, faith, and justice. The Muhammad Ali Center celebrates his life, his principles, and his willingness to stand for something bigger than himself, reminding us of the power of purpose. To learn more about the

0: history. I'm Layla Ali, and my history lives here.
1: I'm Bill Black with another Bet You Didn't Know music fact. 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
1: Maybe there was one somebody. 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
0: A Real Housewives of Potomac OG is making moves at the Congressional Black Caucus 55th Annual Legislative Conference in Washington, D.C. Sharice Jackson Jordan spoke with me exclusively about an event she hosted focused on protecting our environment.
8: Yes, the environment is very important, and I think it's something that we take for granted but are also uneducated about. I personally had issues in my family, health issues related to the environment. Right now, I have allergies and my head is killing me. So they say it's something that's hereditary. I'm like, no one in my family was going through this, you know? So we get these labels with things and we just go with it because everyone else is sneezing and all the things. But the education about how this impacts our lives is very important.
0: The reality TV star also addressed why she hasn't appeared on The Real Housewives Ultimate Girls Trip.
8: I wasn't invited, but it's okay. We had a little conversation earlier, and I'm always where I'm supposed to be, and I wasn't supposed to be there, and I'm okay with it. I wish them well. I really do.
0: With the latest in entertainment, I'm Morgan Wood on the Black Information Network.
9: I'm Bill Black with another Bet You Didn't Know music fact. So I just got through reading Mariah Carey's book, The Meaning of Mariah Carey. And in it, she talks about her and Derek Jeter had a brief fling from 97 to 1998 towards the end of her marriage to Tommy Mottola. She also revealed that Derek was the inspiration for this song.

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1: Most people know about Restaurant Week, but not everyone knows there's a Black Restaurant Week born in Houston, Texas in 2016 and is now spreading to cities across the country. It's more than just menus. It's a movement.
2: And so we really want to create something that was more all-inclusive to the creative things we were seeing happening in the food scene.
1: That's one of the three founders, Fallon Farrell.
2: As we've grown through the years, we've literally watched businesses start off as like a pop-up food tent and now having like two or three locations.
1: From soul food kitchens to hidden gem caterers, Black Restaurant Week shines a light where it's long been missing. It's helped generate tens of millions of dollars for Black-owned businesses, keeping legacies alive and creating new ones. And it's part of Black history still being written every time a diner takes that first bite. I'm Esther Dillard for the Black Information Network.
3: This is Ray Harris with another moment of Black sports excellence. Serena Williams dominated tennis, winning multiple Grand Slam titles and redefining excellence from 2010 to 2022. Her legacy? Strength, grace, and an unyielding spirit that transcends generations. For the Black Information Network, I'm Ray Harris with another moment of Black sports excellence.
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5: The search for Chicago's top cop is at the halfway mark. Public meetings are designed to solicit feedback from residents about what qualities should be held by the next superintendent.
4: Happens here.
6: The CEOs of both Anthropic and OpenAI have publicly agreed that the race to build AI systems needs to slow down.
0: Black America's only 24/7 newsroom.
7: My baby was forgotten, taken away from me because of what I believe was completely preventable negligence.
4: The Black Information Network.
8: The opinions, beliefs, and viewpoints expressed in this commentary are those of the author and do not necessarily represent those of BIN and its founding partners and employees. Now it's time to bring the funk with Roland S. Martin.
9: So the Protect College Sports Act is all about protecting the economic interests of the major conferences. But a lot of people may not realize tucked in this bill is a supposed effort to help HBCUs. Let me be clear, it is a sham. I've read the bill, and what it is going to do is provide grants to HBCUs to improve their infrastructure and also to support journalism on campus. Guess what? The UNCF, the United Negro College Fund, the Thurgood Marshall Fund, two of the preeminent HBCU organizations, they're supporting the bill. The HBCU conferences are supporting the bill. Y'all, it's a joke. If you actually read the bill, there's no money in the bill. These are unfunded grants. Oh, it's a promise we're going to fund these initiatives over several years. But how much? Why isn't any money attached in the bill? Because the whole purpose of it is to provide cover to the folks in the bill to say, oh, no, we're going to be protecting and supporting HBCUs. Now, listen, I get it. The Thurgood Marshall Fund, the UNCF, their job is to increase funding for HBCUs. But doing it this way, it is a sham. It is a joke. It is not real. These folks don't care about HBCUs. They care about the SEC, the Big Ten. They care about the Big 12 and the other super conferences. This bill denies economic opportunities to African Americans. I'm sorry. Tell your senators and House members to vote no on this bill. I'm Roland Martin on the Black Information Network.
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10: Here's what's trending this hour. The woman accused of causing a deadly Los Angeles crash that preceded a fatal news helicopter crash is expected in court today. Prosecutors say 36-year-old Bailey Lynn Rios drove her SUV the wrong way through a red light and slammed into a Metro bus Tuesday, killing two people. An NBC News helicopter covering the crash later went down, killing three more. Rios is jailed on more than $4 million bond and faces murder charges. I'm Bree Wood with What's Trending.
4: Sports on the Black Information Network.
11: Former San Francisco 49ers quarterback Colin Kaepernick says Jay-Z became the, quote, black face the NFL was looking for. In a recent interview, Kaepernick accused the league of seeking a prominent black figure to help move past player protests sparked by his decision to kneel during the national anthem. He points to a 2017 meeting between NFL owners and players where Bills owner Terry Pegula was recorded saying the league needed a, quote, face as an African-American that owners could support. 2 years later, Jay-Z's Roc Nation partnered with the NFL on entertainment and its Inspire Change social justice initiative. Kaepernick says Jay-Z effectively filled the role he believes NFL owners were seeking, a characterization neither Jay-Z nor the NFL has publicly endorsed. And in unfortunate sports news, former New York Knicks big man Mike Sweetney has died at 43. His wife, India, made the announcement in a post on social media. No cause of death was made public. Sweetney starred at Georgetown University before the Knicks selected him ninth overall in the 2003 NBA draft. He spent two seasons in New York before being traded to the Chicago Bulls in 2005. With the latest in sports, I'm Morgan Wood on the Black Information Network.
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10: Rock star Lenny Kravitz is getting the Barbie treatment. Mattel has named Kravitz its second ever Ken Ambassador and released the collectible Ken doll modeled after his signature style and Blue Electric Light Tour look. The doll features his trademark dreadlocks, tattoos, jewelry, and fashion accessories. Kravitz called the honor surreal, saying he never imagined having a doll made in his likeness. The collectible is selling for about $70. And a legal battle over the estate of the late actor Malcolm Jamal Warner is becoming increasingly personal. New court filings show Warner's mother, Pamela Warner, accusing his widow, Tanisha Warner, of ending her relationship with the couple's daughter, Mackenzie, following the actor's death in 2025. Pamela says she has no ill will toward Tanisha, but claims she was cut off from her granddaughter as the two sides continue to fight over Warner's multi-million dollar estate. The dispute also involves a Los Angeles home and questions over how the actor's trust should be distributed. With the latest in entertainment at 17 and 47 minutes past each hour, I'm Bree Wood on the Black Information Network, your home for black news first.
15: On December 9th, 1946 in Philadelphia, Howard Stanley Frankie Beverly was born. In 1970, he would form the group Raw Soul, which later was renamed Maze. Under the mentorship of Marvin Gaye, Frankie Beverly and Maze would go on to give us 9 gold albums. That's the golden time of day. Beverly and May's live experience was more like a party than a concert. Dressed in his signature all white, crowds would stand at their feet and sing to the top of their lungs.
16: Ooh, and pain. I like sunshine and rain.
15: Sadly, on September 10th, 2024, Frankie Beverly left us with hits for lifetimes to come.

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2: BIN News this hour. I'm Doug Davis. Happy Friday. Coming up in a few, we'll head back out to D.C. for our coverage of the Congressional Black Caucus Foundation's 55th Annual Legislative Conference. We'll check in a few with BIN News anchor Vanessa Tyler, but first, here's BIN News Now.
3: A federal judge is requiring at least 30 days' notice before any major renovations or demolition at the Kennedy Center. The order follows President Trump's comments that the venue could be torn down if his name is not displayed. The center is currently closed for renovations with fencing and security surrounding the property. Defense attorneys questioned the credibility of a key government witness Thursday in D.C. Councilmember Trayon White's federal bribery trial. FBI informant Alu Kamara testified that he gave White, who was black, $35,000 in exchange for help with government contracts. White has pleaded not guilty. His attorneys pressed Kamara about his own criminal history, cooperation deal, and reasons for testifying. And Steve Harvey says a network executive held a grudge after he refused to move his show from ABC to NBC, contributing to the loss of two television jobs in 2019. Harvey later bounced back with Judge Steve Harvey, which he says paid more than his previous gigs combined. He also reflected on missed opportunities and the challenges he faced in the television industry. I'm Amber Payton with BIN News Now. Back to you, Doug.
2: All right. Thanks again. Happy Friday. The voices of black leaders are front and center again today as the Congressional Black Caucus Foundation's annual Legislative Conference continues now through Sunday at the D.C. Convention Center. BIN News anchor Vanessa Tyler is standing by. Vanessa?
4: It is my pleasure to welcome New York Congresswoman Yvette Clark. Welcome back to the Black Information Network.
5: It's great to be here with you, Vanessa. It's great to be back with the BIN family.
4: Well, congratulations on another year here at the CBCF. As we begin to start wrapping up, what's your assessment of how this week went?
5: Well, we've had a record turnout. This is our 55th anniversary for the annual legislative conference. And I think with the actual, the expansion of the Congressional Black Caucus itself in terms of its membership, we are 62 strong. Four members in the United States Senate and 58 members in the United States House of Representatives.
4: And I know at one point when we spoke last, everyone in the Congressional Black Caucus, they were concerned about how these numbers would play out with the redistricting and concerned maybe next year you would not have these numbers that you just mentioned of the members. What's your assessment of how this will look next year with the election showing what this redistricting has done?
5: Yes, it's been quite a painful chapter in this nation's history, and particularly for the Congressional Black Caucus. So we estimate that we will pretty much maintain our numbers because we've won seats in places that we didn't expect we'd win seats or recognize that we could win seats.
4: I spoke earlier with Congressman Al Green, and he talked about the experience that will be leaving, and with the experience come committee assignments. And so even if you have new members coming, they may not get those coveted committees. Talk about that impact.
5: He's absolutely correct. You know, with each successive session of Congress, you lose a certain amount of institutional knowledge. But here's what I want to sort of put into perspective. Times change. And we're seeing, I think, a generational shift. Boomers are retiring and opening up opportunities for millennials and Gen Zs and everyone else who's coming alongside us.
4: That's right.
5: I think it's only natural. There is a disruption, but at the same time, new knowledge, new tactics, new strategies are coming to the fore.
2: That's Representative Yvette D. Clark. Thank you, Vanessa. Our coverage continues all day from the D.C. Convention Center, site of this year's CBCF's 55th Annual Legislative Conference. I'm Doug Davis for the Black Information Network.
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7: Born in Mississippi in 1931, James Earl Jones would become a powerful symbol of resilience and excellence. From the Great White Hope to voicing Darth Vader.
8: No, I am the father.
7: Jones' resonant voice and commanding presence helped him become one of the most distinguished actors of his generation. Crediting poetry and acting for helping him overcome a childhood stutter, his Broadway debut would come in 1957. Winning his first Tony Award in 1968, he would go on to join a select group of entertainers by also winning a Grammy, Emmy, and Oscar, or EGOT. His impact so powerful, the Court Theater on Broadway was renamed after him in 2022. Breaking barriers in Hollywood and theater at a time when opportunities for black actors were limited.
8: Go through life worried if someone had liked you or not. You best make sure that they are doing right by you.
7: James Earl Jones' success and legacy are a source of inspiration and pride for the black community. Rest in power, James Earl Jones.
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3: I'm Amber Payton on your home for 24/7 News, the Black Information Network. Here's what's happening in your region right now. New testimony is taking center stage in the federal bribery trial of Trayon White. An FBI informant, Alu Kamara, told jurors that cash he gave the Black D.C. council member was not a loan, gift, or campaign donation, but a bribe. Kamara also denied claims by the defense that he is White's brother-in-law. White is accused of accepting $35,000 in exchange for helping extend government contracts and has pleaded not guilty. More turmoil is unfolding at the Charlotte-Mecklenburg Schools Board of Education. An internal complaint filed by a former board employee accuses Chair Stephanie Sneed, who is black, of bypassing contracting procedures and creating a hostile work environment. The allegations focus on consulting payments tied to the district's teacher housing initiative that were reportedly approved without a finalized contract. The complaint surfaced just weeks before some board members began pushing to remove Sneed as chair. That issue is scheduled for discussion next week.
9: Not good for the district, so I am disappointed, like Board Member Haynes said, but I really just think that this is a disruptive and it's divisive.
3: While at least three members support her removal, two board members have publicly defended Sneed, speaking with WCNC Charlotte, calling the effort divisive and unfair.
10: I just don't think that she deserves this, and I think we're doing ourselves an injustice.
3: Sneed denies wrongdoing and says she has been subjected to harassment and retaliation. The fight over the future of the Kennedy Center is escalating after its board voted to temporarily close the landmark performing arts venue for up to 2 years during a planned $257 million renovation. The move comes after a federal judge blocked efforts to add President Trump's name to the center, ruling that only Congress can authorize such changes. Black Congresswoman Joyce Beatty of Ohio, who challenged the naming effort in court, says the president lashed out after the ruling and has vowed to continue fighting to keep the center open. The center's board says the closure is necessary because of financial and infrastructure concerns, while critics argue the decision has become entangled in politics. The United Negro College Fund of Charlotte is expected to surpass $8 million raised for local students during its 24th annual Maya Angelou Women Who Lead luncheon this Saturday at the Charlotte Convention Center. Organizers tell Q City Metro they are hoping to raise another $550,000 to support scholarships and help get students to and through college. The event honors women making an impact in business, medicine, and the arts while celebrating the legacy of Maya Angelou. UNCF says its Charlotte office supports students across North Carolina, including those attending HBCUs, such as Johnson C. Smith University, Bennett College, Livingstone College, and Shaw University. And the Association for the Study of African American Life and History, founded by Carter G. Woodson, is bringing its 111th annual conference to Norfolk, Virginia next week. The gathering runs September 23rd through the 27th at the Norfolk Waterside Marriott and will focus on African American history, culture, and scholarship. Organizers tell 13 News Now the event will showcase Hampton Roads' rich black history through guided tours across the region. A free community day on September 23rd will feature exhibits, films, discussions, and the unveiling of the 2026 Kwanzaa stamp. Officials hope the conference will bring scholars, community leaders, and residents together to explore how black history continues to shape the future. I'm Amber Payton on your home for Black News First, the Black Information Network.
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12: I'm Andrea Coleman on the Black Information Network with a special look at the Thurgood Marshall College Fund. In 2018, Dr. Harry L. Williams left the presidency of Delaware State University to take the helm of the Thurgood Marshall College Fund. What's happened since then is a kind of turnaround story that doesn't get told often enough. Since Williams took over, TMCF has more than doubled its staff. Revenue is up 250%. And what's more, Williams has also built bridges to Fortune 500 companies, positioning TMCF as the first stop for employers looking to hire diverse, highly qualified talent straight out of HBCU classrooms. That matters because access to money is only half the equation for these students. Access to a career on the other side of graduation is the other half. And the scale he's now overseeing is significant. TMCF represents 57 member schools and close to 314,000 students. That is the largest organization in the country dedicated exclusively to historically Black colleges and universities, Black community colleges, and predominantly Black institutions. 98% of the fund's awards go directly to those schools and their students. Last academic year alone, more than 2,700 students received scholarships through TMCF. Close to 1,000 of them were first-generation college students, which means they are walking a path that nobody in their family has walked before them. Now, heading into TMCF's 40th anniversary in 2027, Williams is launching the Forging Transformation campaign, anchored in a new scholarship model called the Talented 10th Program. 4 years of support, leadership training built in from year one. Williams is proving leadership in this sector should not only be measured in dollars raised, but also in students who make it to graduation day. Lend your support to the Thurgood Marshall College Fund. Donate today at tmcf.org. That's tmcf.org. With 24/7 News, I'm Andrea Coleman on the Black Information Network.
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13: The opinions, beliefs, and viewpoints expressed in this commentary are those of the author and do not necessarily represent those of BIN and its founding partners and employees. Now it's time to bring the funk with Roland S. Martin.
14: So the Protect College Sports Act is all about protecting the economic interests of the major conferences. But a lot of people may not realize tucked in this bill is a supposed effort to help HBCUs. Let me be clear, it is a sham. I've read the bill, and what it is going to do is provide grants to HBCUs to improve their infrastructure and also to support journalism on campus. Guess what? The UNCF, the United Negro College Fund, the Thurgood Marshall Fund, two of the preeminent HBCU organizations, they're supporting the bill. The HBCU conferences are supporting the bill. Y'all, it's a joke. If you actually read the bill, there's no money in the bill. These are unfunded grants. Oh, it's a promise we're going to fund these initiatives over several years. But how much? Why isn't any money attached in the bill? Because the whole purpose of it is to provide cover to the folks in the bill to say, oh, no, we're going to be protecting and supporting HBCUs. Now, listen, I get it. The Thurgood Marshall Fund, the UNCF, their job is to increase funding for HBCUs. But doing it this way, it is a sham. It is a joke. It is not real. These folks don't care about HBCUs. They care about the SEC, the Big Ten. They care about the Big 12 and the other super conferences. This bill denies economic opportunities to African Americans. I'm sorry. Tell your senators and House members to vote no on this bill. I'm Roland Martin on the Black Information Network.
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3: Here's what's trending this hour. President Trump says he's undecided on whether or not he should, quote, annihilate, end quote, the Iranian regime. Gas prices jumped again overnight, with AAA putting the new national average at $4.46 a gallon for regular unleaded. That's up 3 cents from Thursday and 40 cents from where we were a month ago. And the iHeartRadio Music Festival is set to go down in Las Vegas this weekend with some of music's biggest names, including Cardi B and Snoop Dogg. I'm Amber Payton, and that's what's trending.
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15: Former San Francisco 49ers quarterback Colin Kaepernick says Jay-Z became the, quote, black face the NFL was looking for. In a recent interview, Kaepernick accused the league of seeking a prominent black figure to help move past player protests sparked by his decision to kneel during the national anthem. He points to a 2017 meeting between NFL owners and players where Bills owner Terry Pegula was recorded saying the league needed a, quote, face as an African-American that owners could support. 2 years later, Jay-Z's Roc Nation partnered with the NFL on entertainment and its Inspire Change social justice initiative. Kaepernick says Jay-Z effectively filled the role he believes NFL owners were seeking, a characterization neither Jay-Z nor the NFL has publicly endorsed. And in unfortunate sports news, former New York Knicks big man Mike Sweetney has died at 43. His wife, India, made the announcement in a post on social media. No cause of death was made public. Sweetney starred at Georgetown University before the Knicks selected him ninth overall in the 2003 NBA draft. He spent two seasons in New York before being traded to the Chicago Bulls in 2005. With the latest in sports, I'm Morgan Wood on the Black Information Network.
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15: A very familiar face is at the Congressional Black Caucus Annual Legislative Conference in Washington, D.C. Family Matters actress Kelly Williams, best known as Laura Winslow, spoke with me exclusively about being forever connected to the iconic character and why attending CBC ALC 55 is so important to her.
27: I love it.
15: Do you?
27: Yes, because people feel like we're part of their family, so good. That's the best part of being a part of that show. At this time specifically, women need to make sure the policy is being crafted around our needs and around my children's needs. So obviously I want to come out and support and see what I need to hear and what I need to do. So I came just to get information and to see how I can be involved.
15: The conference runs through Sunday, and this year's theme is Rooted, Ready, and Rising. And rapper Nicki Minaj is joining the judging panel for a Trump administration Shark Tank-style event. Minaj, who called herself Trump's number one fan, is participating in the Small Business Administration's million-dollar pitch competition, where five entrepreneurs from across the country will compete in Washington, D.C. for a $1 million cash prize. With the latest in entertainment, I'm Morgan Wood on the Black Information Network.
28: 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Some R&B tracks are so good that the instrumental was used to make other hits throughout the years.
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2: Home for 24/7 News, the Black Information Network. A large city's council meetings are starting back up, but not without a big scare first. According to NBC 10, Philadelphia, Pennsylvania's first city council meeting after a summer break was broken up temporarily. Council President Kenyatta Johnson had to make this announcement.
3: We're going to evacuate the building at this moment.
2: Council President Johnson, who is African American, made the announcement after a staffer noticed a backpack inside the caucus room unattended. The caucus room is where the council members meet before the formal session gets underway. The staffer then contacted the Philadelphia Sheriff's Office, which handles City Hall security. Philadelphia police officers and the bomb squad reported there were no explosives found after using x-rays on the backpack. Police Deputy Commissioner Frank Venora.
4: They were quickly able to determine who put the bag down. That person was contacted. We are going to investigate and interview that person.
2: The investigation is ongoing, WCAU says. Meanwhile, a city council meeting in another city ran more smoothly, but was rife with emotion. According to Fox 13, it's been just over 2 weeks since more than 100 people were taken in an ICE raid in Memphis, Tennessee. People speaking at the city council meeting demanded accountability and expressed their anger and frustration, like Eunice Garcia.
5: Let me be clear that every time this government refuses to acknowledge the atrocities happening in our own streets, you are effectively silencing the public's voice. I am asking this government to listen to the people whose calls document what they are experiencing in their own neighborhoods.
2: Some people were detained in detention centers across the South and others deported back to Honduras. Activist groups report more than a dozen children had a parent taken by ICE, Fox 13 says. We have more on these stories and national, international, state, and local news impacting the Black community. 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To stay up on all the latest news, make the Black Information Network first on your car radio and iHeartRadio app presets. I'm Mike Island on the Black Information Network, and now, here's your Healthy Minute. In a lot of our health reporting here on the Black Information Network, you've been hearing about food product recalls and foodborne illnesses. That leads to thoughts about whether they're becoming more commonplace. Andrew Collins, who lives in the Mid-South, where a significant number of foodborne illnesses have been reported, tells WHBQ he's careful when selecting food.
6: First things first is looks. I'm a judge of a book by its cover. I definitely am. If it looks nasty, I'm not touching it.
2: Dr. Chinelo Anamalo is a Mid-South medical director of infectious disease. She says she is seeing cases of foodborne illnesses more frequently.
7: Things like salmonella, E. coli are things we, you know, tend to encounter on a regular basis in the hospitals. But, you know, sometimes when you have an outbreak, you know, it kind of seems like it's a little bit more than what you would see typically.
2: Doctors are saying there is no need to panic. Rather, they say to pay attention to food recall notices and check to see if possibly affected food products are in the home. And that's your Healthy Minute. I'm Mike Island on the Black Information Network.
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10: Hope in the face of difficulty. Hope in the face of uncertainty. The audacity of hope.
11: I'm asking you to believe, not in my ability to bring about change, but in yours. Yes, we can.
0: Hope has a home, and it starts with us. Honoring legacies, overcoming barriers, pursuing justice, and empowering generations.
12: Hello, Chicago. It's good to-

0: Welcome to Hope Has a Home. I'm Bree Wood for the Black Information Network. Hope often begins with a single opportunity. For former First Lady Michelle Obama, creating those opportunities for girls has become a lifelong mission. And now she's investing another $500,000 to help young women in her hometown of Chicago dream bigger, achieve more, and discover what's possible.
1: I learned community here. I learned all the things I know about being human from this place, this city, this culture. But also, I know these girls. I know what they're going through. I know what it feels to be raised in communities where you know you're smart and you know you're special, because when you are, you're born with it and you know it.
0: Through the Obama Foundation's Girls Opportunity Alliance, 10 Chicago area organizations will receive a share of $500,000 to support girls between the ages of 10 and 19. The investment is expected to reach more than 2,200 young people through programs focused on mental health, leadership, arts education, athletics, mentorship, and refugee support. Michelle Obama says she's seen firsthand what happens when girls receive the support, encouragement, and opportunities they deserve. She believes these organizations are helping girls discover futures they may not yet see for themselves.
2: When a girl is empowered, she doesn't just change her own future, she changes her family, her community, our world. These local change makers know the needs of their communities. Now more than ever, this work could not be more important, because when our girls thrive, we all do.
0: That commitment is deeply personal. Mrs. Obama often speaks about growing up on Chicago's South Side, where family, community, and education helped shape the woman she would become. Today, she says many of the girls being served by these programs remind her of herself. The announcement comes as leaders from nearly 100 organizations gathered at the Obama Presidential Center campus during the Girls Opportunity Alliance Chicago Network convening. The event focused on building stronger connections among organizations working every day to uplift girls and young women. It's also a reflection of the larger mission behind the Obama Foundation and the Obama Presidential Center. CEO and member of the Board of Directors of the Obama Foundation, the Honorable Valerie Jarrett, made the official announcement.
3: We are announcing that the Girls Opportunity Alliance is providing $500,000 in support to 10 girl-serving organizations across Chicago in honor of back-to-school season.
0: More than a museum or civic landmark, the Obama Presidential Center was created to inspire people to create positive change in their own communities. Investing in girls is one powerful example of that vision in action. Valerie Jarrett also spoke on how the programs they are supporting were chosen.
3: We do a lot of research to find out which organizations have the biggest impact. And we take a close look at the girls that they're serving and the difference that they're making in their lives.
0: When a young person gains confidence, finds a mentor, receives support, or discovers her voice, the impact stretches far beyond one individual. What these women and so many others have learned is that hope has a home when someone believes in your potential, even before you can see it yourself. For more information on all of the programs being funded and availability of tickets to the Obama Presidential Center, please visit obama.org. The Obama Foundation is a nonprofit collaborator of the Black Information Network. I'm Bree Wood for the Black Information Network.
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5: Community covered. I'm Weston Tishome with the story of another black builder. Horace King was born into slavery in South Carolina on September 8, 1807. And even though it was illegal to teach slaves, he learned how to read, write, and build at a very young age. In his early 20s, King would be sold to John Goodwin, a contractor familiar with King's unique skill set. It is believed that King would later study at Oberlin College, the first college in Ohio to admit African Americans. The pair would build houses in Alabama, which eventually led to a contract for the Columbus City Bridge, the first of many to be built by King. Allowed to keep a portion of his earnings, King would purchase his freedom in 1846. Sadly, King would become a slave owner himself, but later attempted to establish a colony of freedmen in Georgia. As part of Reconstruction, King's projects, some of which still stand today, include bridges, factories, and the Lee County, Alabama courthouse, making Horace King one of our greatest black builders. I'm Weston Tishome for the the Black Information Network.
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6: I'm Amber Payton on your home for 24/7 News, the Black Information Network. Here's what's happening in your region right now. New testimony is taking center stage in the federal bribery trial of Trayon White. An FBI informant, Alu Kamara, told jurors that cash he gave the Black D.C. council member was not a loan, gift, or campaign donation, but a bribe. Kamara also denied claims by the defense that he is White's brother-in-law. White is accused of accepting $35,000 in exchange for helping extend government contracts and has pleaded not guilty. More turmoil is unfolding at the Charlotte-Mecklenburg Schools Board of Education. An internal complaint filed by a former board employee accuses Chair Stephanie Sneed, who was black, of bypassing contracting procedures and creating a hostile work environment. The allegations focus on consulting payments tied to the district's teacher housing initiative that were reportedly approved without a finalized contract. The complaint surfaced just weeks before some board members began pushing to remove Sneed as chair. That issue is scheduled for discussion next week.
7: Not good for the district, so I am disappointed, like Board Member Haynes said, but I really just think that this is a disruptive and it's divisive.
6: While at least three members support her removal, two board members have publicly defended Sneed, speaking with WCNC Charlotte, calling the effort divisive and unfair.
8: And I just don't think that she deserves this, and I think we're doing ourselves an injustice.
6: Sneed denies wrongdoing and says she has been subjected to harassment and retaliation. The fight over the future of the Kennedy Center is escalating after its board voted to temporarily close the landmark performing arts venue for up to 2 years during a planned $257 million renovation. The move comes after a federal judge blocked efforts to add President Trump's name to the center, ruling that only Congress can authorize such changes. Black Congresswoman Joyce Beatty of Ohio, who challenged the naming effort in court, says the president lashed out after the ruling and has vowed to continue fighting to keep the center open. The center's board says the closure is necessary because of financial and infrastructure concerns, while critics argue the decision has become entangled in politics. The United Negro College Fund of Charlotte is expected to surpass $8 million raised for local students during its 24th annual Maya Angelou Women Who Lead Luncheon this Saturday at the Charlotte Convention Center. Organizers tell Q City Metro they are hoping to raise another $550,000 to support scholarships and help get students to and through college. The event honors women making an impact in business, medicine, and the arts while celebrating the legacy of Maya Angelou. UNCF says its Charlotte office supports students across North Carolina, including those attending HBCUs such as Johnson C. Smith University, Bennett College, Livingstone College, and Shaw University. And the Association for the Study of African American Life and History, founded by Carter G. Woodson, is bringing its 111th annual conference to Norfolk, Virginia next week. The gathering runs September 23rd through the 27th at the Norfolk Waterside Marriott and will focus on African American history, culture, and scholarship. Organizers tell 13 News Now the event will showcase Hampton Roads' rich black history through guided tours across the region. A free community day on September 23rd will feature exhibits, films, discussions, and the unveiling of the 2026 Kwanzaa stamp. Officials hope the conference will bring scholars, community leaders, and residents together to explore how black history continues to shape the future. I'm Amber Payton on your home for Black News First, the Black Information Network.
9: 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Bishop Watterson defeated Glenville 35-13. Big Walnut routed Hayes 46-0. Gahanna Lincoln topped Olentangy Orange 34-9. And New Albany edged Upper Arlington 28-21. This week's slate includes more key OCC matchups with playoff points on the line. Tune in to next week's Friday Night Lights report for high school football updates in our area.
10: For 50 years, Sherrod Brown voted how he was told. 1975 to today, different presidents, different issues, but Sherrod Brown's vote never changed. Higher taxes, Brown voted for them. 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Sex changes for kids, Sherrod Brown supported that too. When Washington Democrats needed Brown's vote, he gave it every time. Sherrod Brown voted with Biden 97%, Schumer 95%, Bernie Sanders 92%. That was the Democrat Party he joined 50 years ago. But times have changed. Now extremists are taking over. They're not asking for your vote. They're coming for your country. And Sherrod Brown will fall in line. He always does. Sherrod Brown, times changed. His vote never does. Paid for by SLF PAC and not authorized by any candidate or candidate's committee. SLFPAC.org. SLF PAC is responsible for the content of this ad.
11: Born into slavery in 1800 on a South Carolina plantation, when it was illegal for enslaved people to be literate, David Drake would become the first enslaved potter to inscribe his work, sometimes with poetry. I wonder where is all my relations, friendship to all and every nation, an act of resistance that some speculate cost him his leg. Known as Dave the Potter, he produced alkaline-glazed stoneware jugs. It is estimated he created as many as 40,000 pieces in his lifetime. Due to the systemic erasure of enslaved people's history, biographical information is sparse, but auction records indicate David Drake had several enslavers before emancipation. Recent attention to David's work has also exposed the art world's long-standing blind spot for the utilitarian. Even though jugs and quilts were the only available outlet for subjugated genius, in 2020, one of his jugs sold for $369,000. His descendants have received no reparations. And that's a fact. I'm Wesson Tashome for the Black Information Network.
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13: 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The Charlotte-Mecklenburg Schools Board of Education board member Cynthia Stone has formally moved to remove Stephanie Sneed, who is Black, as board chair.
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16: The opinions, beliefs, and viewpoints expressed in this commentary are those of the author and do not necessarily represent those of BIN and its founding partners and employees. Now it's time to bring the funk with Roland S. Martin.
17: So the Protect College Sports Act is all about protecting the economic interests of the major conferences. But a lot of people may not realize tucked in this bill is a supposed effort to help HBCUs. Let me be clear, it is a sham. I've read the bill, and what it is going to do is provide grants to HBCUs to improve their infrastructure and also to support journalism on campus. Guess what? The UNCF, the United Negro College Fund, the Thurgood Marshall Fund, two of the preeminent HBCU organizations, they're supporting the bill. The HBCU conferences are supporting the bill. Y'all, it's a joke. If you actually read the bill, there's no money in the bill. These are unfunded grants. Oh, it's a promise we're going to fund these initiatives over several years. But how much? Why isn't any money attached in the bill? Because the whole purpose of it is to provide cover to the folks in the bill to say, oh, no, we're going to be protecting and supporting HBCUs. 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The Thurgood Marshall Fund, the UNCF, their job is to increase funding for HBCUs. But doing it this way, it is a sham. It is a joke. It is not real. These folks don't care about HBCUs. They care about the SEC, the Big Ten. They care about the Big 12 and the other super conferences. This bill denies economic opportunities to African Americans. I'm sorry. Tell your senators and House members to vote no on this bill. I'm Roland Martin on the Black Information Network.
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6: Here's what's trending this hour. President Trump says he's undecided on whether or not he should, quote, annihilate, end quote, the Iranian regime. Gas prices jumped again overnight, with AAA putting the new national average at $4.46 a gallon for regular unleaded. That's up 3 cents from Thursday and 40 cents from where we were a month ago. And the iHeartRadio Music Festival is set to go down in Las Vegas this weekend with some of music's biggest names, including Cardi B and Snoop Dogg. I'm Amber Payton, and that's what's trending.
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18: Former San Francisco 49ers quarterback Colin Kaepernick says Jay-Z became the, quote, black face the NFL was looking for. In a recent interview, Kaepernick accused the league of seeking a prominent black figure to help move past player protests sparked by his decision to kneel during the national anthem. He points to a 2017 meeting between NFL owners and players where Bills owner Terry Pegula was recorded saying the league needed a, quote, face as an African-American that owners could support. 2 years later, Jay-Z's Roc Nation partnered with the NFL on entertainment and its Inspire Change social justice initiative. Kaepernick says Jay-Z effectively filled the role he believes NFL owners were seeking. a characterization neither Jay-Z nor the NFL has publicly endorsed. And in unfortunate sports news, former New York Knicks big man Mike Sweetney has died at 43. His wife, India, made the announcement in a post on social media. No cause of death was made public. Sweetney starred at Georgetown University before the Knicks selected him ninth overall in the 2003 NBA draft. He spent two seasons in New York before being traded to the Chicago Bulls in 2005. With the latest in sports, I'm Morgan Wood on the Black Information Network.
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20: For decades, a quiet and remote Australian country town nurtured a world-class monster. 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
20: 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Psychopath, gangster, child killer, rapist. I'm Matthew Condon, journalist and true crime author, and I've spent years researching and tracking the life and crimes of this vicious murderer. 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
20: 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He self-confessed to 33. My opinion? It's closer to 100. From Wooshka Studios, I'm Matthew Condon, and this is Ghostgate Road.
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23: Rock star Lenny Kravitz is getting the Barbie treatment. Mattel has named Kravitz its second ever Ken Ambassador and released the collectible Ken doll modeled after his signature style and blue electric light tour look. The doll features his trademark dreadlocks, tattoos, jewelry, and fashion accessories. Kravitz called the honor surreal, saying he never imagined having a doll made in his likeness. The collectible is selling for about $70. And a legal battle over the estate of the late actor Malcolm Jamal Warner is becoming increasingly personal. New court filings show Warner's mother, Pamela Warner, accusing his widow, Tanisha Warner, of ending her relationship with the couple's daughter, Mackenzie, following the actor's death in 2025. Pamela says she has no ill will toward Tanisha, but claims she was cut off from her granddaughter as the two sides continue to fight over Warner's multi-million dollar estate. The dispute also involves a Los Angeles home and questions over how the actor's trust should be distributed. With the latest in entertainment at 17 and 47 minutes past each hour, I'm Bree Wood on the Black Information Network, your home for Black news first.
11: Released in 1995, Ngozi Onwara's Welcome to the Terror Dome was the first theatrically distributed British feature film directed by a black woman. Inspired by Public Enemy's song of the same name, the movie is part Afrofuturism, part political cinema, part Greek tragedy. Welcome to the Terror Dome is set in the past and the future, from enslaved people on a beach to the McBride family trying to navigate life in a state-sanctioned slum, where all blacks are forced to live and where police brutalize inhabitants while ensuring all guns and drugs stay in the Terror Dome. Onwara's unflinching and unapologetic view of race relations and how little has changed was out of step with the 90s movie establishment. Variety called it a low-budget spitball of militant black grandstanding. But made on a shoestring budget over the course of 3 years, Welcome to the Terror Dome is now seen as a grainy, gritty, angry, and not totally inaccurate commentary that was a quarter of a century ahead of its time, making it another essential black film. I'm Wesson Tishome for the Black Information Network.
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24: Network. Two black men who targeted North Georgia Walmart in a retail theft ring are heading to prison. A judge recently sentenced one to serve 10 years and a second man to serve 20 years for running a sophisticated crime ring across more than 11 states. They were accused of stealing more than $15,000 in electronics from one Walmart 4 years ago. The men were responsible for stealing $360,000 worth of items overall. A new poll shows the candidates for Georgia governor are in a tight race. Republican Rick Jackson received an average point margin of 48 to 45, support over Democrat Keisha Lance Bottoms, who is a Black woman. That's considered to be a statistical dead heat. The most recent poll for Senate shows a 9-point lead for John Ossoff over Mike Collins in the Senate race. One person is dead after contracting West Nile virus in Georgia. The Department of Public Health says there are 8 confirmed human cases of the virus this year in the state. Several mosquito traps in Fulton, DeKalb, and Chatham counties have tested positive for West Nile in the past few weeks. It has some people on edge.
0: I'm not even going to lie. Y'all probably not even going to see me outside.
24: The DPH says most people who contract the virus do not show symptoms, but others develop mild flu-like symptoms like fevers, body aches, and vomiting. One woman is currently fighting for her life in Atlanta. Atlanta News First spoke to her daughters.
1: On September 2nd, my dad finds her in the bed, half in and half out, with stroke-like symptoms, and calls the ambulance. My mom would not want people to not go outside anymore. When my mom is better and able to fully enjoy life again, she'll still go outside, but she'll take precautions.
24: Experts advise everyone to take precaution if spending time outdoors, as mosquito season lasts through October. In Georgia, the investigation into embezzlement at a Peachtree City flight school is growing in scope. 3 suspects connected to Flight Aviation have been arrested in the last 2 weeks for allegedly stealing from their students' pre-funded accounts. Fox 5 reports more than 70 students have come forward, including at least 20 in the last couple of weeks. The total amount stolen is up to at least $500,000. In Louisiana, sentencing will be coming later this month for Danette Colbert and Ricky White, both Black, who were found guilty of racketeering in the death of Kansas City sports reporter Aiden Manzano. The conviction carries a maximum prison sentence of 50 years. Both defendants were charged with manslaughter, but jurors convicted only Colbert of negligent homicide, which can mean up to 10 years in prison. Sentencing is set for September 28th. A third defendant who testified against Colbert and White pleaded guilty to robbery and fraud in exchange for a sentence of 6 years in prison. New Orleans tourism leaders are cheering the State Bond Commission's approval on Thursday of the Omni Hotel at the Ernest N. Morial Convention Center. New Orleans & Company CEO says having a 1,000-room hotel connected to the convention center will help the city compete for Super Bowls, conventions, and other major events. I'm Alexandria Ikamoni on your home for Black News First, the Black Information Network.
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2: April 21st, 2016, a deeply disturbing crime rocks the small town of Piketon, Ohio.
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28: Without admitting any wrongdoing, Amazon agreed to a $2.5 billion settlement last year, including $1.5 billion set aside for customer refunds. It stems from claims that customers were misled into signing up for Prime memberships and then faced

0: 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I'm Charlamagne Tha God, host of the world's most dangerous morning show, The Breakfast Club, and my history lives here.
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4: 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Y'all, it's a joke. 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But doing it this way, it is a sham. It is a joke. It is not real. These folks don't care about HBCUs. They care about the SEC, the Big Ten. They care about the Big 12 and the other super conferences. This bill denies economic opportunities to African Americans. I'm sorry. Tell your senators and House members to vote no on this bill. I'm Roland Martin on the Black Information Network.
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5: Here's what's trending this hour. President Trump says he's undecided on whether or not he should, quote, annihilate, end quote, the Iranian regime. Gas prices jumped again overnight, with AAA putting the new national average at $4.46 a gallon for regular unleaded. That's up 3 cents from Thursday and 40 cents from where we were a month ago. And the iHeartRadio Music Festival is set to go down in Las Vegas this weekend with some of music's biggest names, including Cardi B and Snoop Dogg. I'm Amber Payton, and that's what's trending.
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6: Former San Francisco 49ers quarterback Colin Kaepernick says Jay-Z became the, quote, black face the NFL was looking for. In a recent interview, Kaepernick accused the league of seeking a prominent black figure to help move past player protests sparked by his decision to kneel during the national anthem. He points to a 2017 meeting between NFL owners and players where Bills owner Terry Pegula was recorded saying the league needed a, quote, face as an African-American that owners could support. 2 years later, Jay-Z's Roc Nation partnered with the NFL on entertainment and its Inspire Change social justice initiative. Kaepernick says Jay-Z effectively filled the role he believes NFL owners were seeking, a characterization neither Jay-Z nor the NFL has publicly endorsed. And in unfortunate sports news, former New York Knicks big man Mike Sweetney has died at 43. His wife, India, made the announcement in a post on social media. No cause of death was made public. Sweetney starred at Georgetown University before the Knicks selected him ninth overall in the 2003 NBA draft. He spent two seasons in New York before being traded to the Chicago Bulls in 2005. With the latest in sports, I'm Morgan Wood on the Black Information Network.
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8: In the spring of 2015, Jacob Wells went missing in the Northwoods town of Whitetail, Minnesota.
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6: A very familiar face is at the Congressional Black Caucus Annual Legislative Conference in Washington, D.C. Family Matters actress Kelly Williams, best known as Laura Winslow, spoke with me exclusively about being forever connected to the iconic character and why attending CBC ALC 55 is so important to her.
14: I love it.
6: Do you?
14: Yes, because people feel like we're part of their family, so good. That's the best part of being a part of that show. At this time specifically, we need to make sure the policy is being crafted around our needs and around my children's needs. So obviously I want to come out and support and see what I need to hear and what I need to do. So I came just to get information and to see how I can be involved.
6: The conference runs through Sunday, and this year's theme is Rooted, Ready, and Rising. And rapper Nicki Minaj is joining the judging panel for a Trump administration Shark Tank-style event. Minaj, who called herself Trump's number one fan, is participating in the Small Business Administration's million-dollar pitch competition, where five entrepreneurs from across the country will compete in Washington, D.C. for a $1 million cash prize. With the latest in entertainment, I'm Morgan Wood on the Black Information Network.

album, he was accepting submissions of songs. Enter Brother Number Two. Brother Number Two submits a song for Brother Number One's album, but Brother Number One says, uh-uh, that's trash. So Brother

0: she's seen firsthand what happens when girls receive the support, encouragement, and opportunities they deserve. She believes these organizations are helping girls discover futures they may not yet see for themselves.
1: When a girl is empowered, she doesn't just change her own future. She changes her family, her community, our world. These local change makers know the needs of their communities. Now more than ever, this work could not be more important, because when our girls thrive, we all do.
0: That commitment is deeply personal. Mrs. Obama often speaks about growing up on Chicago's South Side, where family, community, and education helped shape the woman she would become. Today, she says many of the girls being served by these programs remind her of herself. The announcement comes as leaders from nearly 100 organizations gathered at the Obama Presidential Center campus during the Girls Opportunity Alliance Chicago Network convening. The event focused on building stronger connections among organizations working every day to uplift girls and young women. It's also a reflection of the larger mission behind the Obama Foundation and the Obama Presidential Center. CEO and member of the Board of Directors of the Obama Foundation, the Honorable Valerie Jarrett, made the official announcement.
2: We are announcing that the Girls Opportunity Alliance is providing $500,000 in support to 10 girl-serving organizations across Chicago in honor of back-to-school season.
0: More than a museum or civic landmark, the Obama Presidential Center was created to inspire people to create positive change in their own communities. Investing in girls is one powerful example of that vision in action. Valerie Jarrett also spoke on how the programs they are supporting were chosen.
2: We do a lot of research to find out which organizations have the biggest impact. And we take a close look at the girls that they're serving and the difference that they're making in their lives.
0: When a young person gains confidence, finds a mentor, receives support, or discovers her voice, the impact stretches far beyond one individual. What these women and so many others have learned is that hope has a home when someone believes in your potential, even before you can see it yourself. For more information on all of the programs being funded and availability of tickets to the Obama Presidential Center, please visit obama.org. The Obama Foundation is a nonprofit collaborator of the Black Information Network. I'm Bree Wood for the Black Information Network.
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5: Knowing your rights can mean the difference between freedom and fear.
6: At the Black Information Network, we break down the law in ways that empower, not intimidate.
5: We answer questions like, what can you say during a stop? When can you record? What happens if you're detained without cause?
6: We talk to Black lawyers, civil rights attorneys, and community advocates teaching workshops in barbershops and after-school centers.
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5: This is about safety.
6: About power.
5: And about using information to take back control.
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7: I'm Amber Payton on your home for 24/7 News, the Black Information Network. Here's what's happening in your region right now. New testimony is taking center stage in the federal bribery trial of Trayon White. An FBI informant, Alu Kamara, told jurors that cash he gave the Black D.C. council member was not a loan, gift, or campaign donation, but a bribe. Kamara also denied claims by the defense that he is White's brother-in-law. White is accused of accepting $35,000 in exchange for helping extend government contracts and has pleaded not guilty. More turmoil turmoil is unfolding at the Charlotte-Mecklenburg Schools Board of Education. An internal complaint filed by a former board employee accuses Chair Stephanie Sneed, who is Black, of bypassing contracting procedures and creating a hostile work environment. The allegations focus on consulting payments tied to the district's teacher housing initiative that were reportedly approved without a finalized contract. The complaint surfaced just weeks before some board members began pushing to remove Sneed as chair. That issue is scheduled for discussion next week.
8: Not good for the district, so I am... disappointed, like Board Member Haynes said, but I really just think that this is a disruptive and it's divisive.
7: While at least three members support her removal, two board members have publicly defended Sneed, speaking with WCNC Charlotte, calling the effort divisive and unfair.
9: I just don't think that she deserves this, and I think we're doing ourselves an injustice.
7: Sneed denies wrongdoing and says she has been subjected to harassment and retaliation. The fight over the future of the Kennedy Center is escalating after its board voted to temporarily close the landmark performing arts venue for up to 2 years during a planned $257 million renovation. The move comes after a federal judge blocked efforts to add President Trump's name to the center, ruling that only Congress can authorize such changes. Black Congresswoman Joyce Beatty of Ohio, who challenged the naming effort in court, says the president lashed out after the ruling and has vowed to continue fighting to keep the center open. The center's board says the closure is necessary because of financial and infrastructure concerns, while critics argue the decision has become entangled in politics. The United Negro College Fund of Charlotte is expected to surpass $8 million raised for local students during its 24th annual Maya Angelou Women Who Lead luncheon this Saturday at the Charlotte Convention Center. Organizers tell Q City Metro they are hoping to raise another $550,000 to support scholarships and help get students to and through college. The event honors women making an impact in business, medicine, and the arts while celebrating the legacy of Maya Angelou. UNCF says its Charlotte office supports students across North Carolina, including those attending HBCUs, such as Johnson C. Smith University, Bennett College, Livingstone College, and Shaw University. And the Association for the Study of African American Life and History, founded by Carter G. Woodson, is bringing its 111th annual conference to Norfolk, Virginia next week. The gathering runs September 23rd through the 27th at the Norfolk Waterside Marriott and will focus on African American history, culture, and scholarship. Organizers tell 13 News Now the event will showcase Hampton Roads' rich Black history through guided tours across the region. A free community day on September 23rd will feature exhibits, films, discussions, and the unveiling of the 2026 Kwanzaa stamp. Officials hope the conference will bring scholars, community leaders, and residents together to explore how Black history continues to shape the future. I'm Amber Payton on your home for Black News First, the Black Information Network.
10: 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This week's slate includes more key OCC matchups with playoff points on the line. 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
11: 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When Washington Democrats needed Brown's vote, he gave it every time. Sherrod Brown voted with Biden 97%, Schumer 95%, Bernie Sanders 92%. That was the Democrat Party he joined 50 years ago. But times have changed. Now extremists are taking over. They're not asking for your vote. 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And Sherrod Brown will fall in line. He always does. Sherrod Brown, times changed. 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SLF PAC is responsible for the content of this ad.
12: This is Nicole Deal on the Black Information Network with a special look at the Thurgood Marshall Fund. Let's talk numbers for a minute, because the numbers behind the Thurgood Marshall College Fund tell a story most people never hear. $500 million. That's the total TMCF has put towards scholarships, career programs, and institutional support since it was founded. 57 member schools, nearly 314,000 students served, and 98% of every award TMCF UCF hands out go straight to historically black colleges, universities, and predominantly black institutions. Here's the number that should stop you, though. 93%. That's the share of first-time full-time students at TMCF schools who rely on financial aid just to stay enrolled. That's for things like tuition and housing, not for extras. Last academic year, TMCF awarded more than $21 million in financial aid to over 2,700 students. Nearly 1,000 of them were first-generation college students, the first in their families to walk onto a college campus as a student instead of a visitor. And the growth inside the organization is matching the need outside of it. Since Dr. Harry L. Williams became president and CEO in 2018, TMCF has more than doubled its staff and grown revenue by 250%. This summer, the reach extended even further. 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TMCF's 40th anniversary campaign in 2027, called Forging Transformation, is built to push those numbers even higher. Find out how you can help at TMCF.org. 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
13: 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Y'all, it's a joke. 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But doing it this way, it is a sham. It is a joke. It is not real. These folks don't care about HBCUs. They care about the SEC, the Big Ten. They care about the Big 12 and the other super conferences. This bill denies economic opportunities to African Americans. I'm sorry. Tell your senators and House members to vote no on this bill. I'm Roland Martin on the Black Information Network.
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7: Here's what's trending this hour. President Trump says he's undecided on whether or not he should, quote, annihilate, end quote, the Iranian regime. Gas prices jumped again overnight, with AAA putting the new national average at $4.46 a gallon for regular unleaded. That's up 3 cents from Thursday and 40 cents from where we were a month ago. And the iHeartRadio Music Festival is set to go down in Las Vegas this weekend with some of music's biggest names, including Cardi B and Snoop Dogg. I'm Amber Payton, and that's what's trending.
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14: Former San Francisco 49ers quarterback Colin Kaepernick says Jay-Z became the, quote, black face the NFL was looking for. In a recent interview, Kaepernick accused the league of seeking a prominent black figure to help move past player protests sparked by his decision to kneel during the national anthem. He points to a 2017 meeting between NFL owners and players where Bills owner Terry Pegula was recorded saying the league needed a, quote, face as an African-American that owners could support. 2 years later, Jay-Z's Roc Nation partnered with the NFL on entertainment and its Inspire Change social justice initiative. Kaepernick says Jay-Z effectively filled the role he believes NFL owners were seeking, a characterization neither Jay-Z nor the NFL has publicly endorsed. And in unfortunate sports news, former New York Knicks big man Mike Sweetney has died at 43. His wife, India, made the announcement in a post on social media. No cause of death was made public. Sweetney starred at Georgetown University before the Knicks selected him ninth overall in the 2003 NBA draft. He spent two seasons in New York before being traded to the Chicago Bulls in 2005. With the latest in sports, I'm Morgan Wood on the Black Information Network.
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